0: PMN News at 12. Kia ora koutou katoa toa. I'm Candice Armour. Gambling harm has been included in the government's new mental health and wellbeing strategy for the first time. Pacific Gambling Harm provider Mapu Maya welcomes the move and says there's a significant overlap between mental wellbeing and gambling harm. Chief Executive Tuala Pesio Ahoni says gambling is closely linked to depression, anxiety and suicidal thoughts and has a major hold on Pacific communities.
1: We are up to four times more likely to experience gambling harm than mainstream and even Māori. So we are significantly impacted by mental health and also in terms of social harm around our whānau, our families, around financials, just a rippling effect across all issues.
0: The National Party candidate for Henderson sits 26th on the party's updated standings and is the highest ranking Pacific candidate. Angie Nicholas says she's grateful for the confidence the party has in her, but she accepts there is still a lot of work to do ahead of polling day on November the 7th.
2: And I'm really grateful to the party for their vote of confidence. But at the end of the day, my campaign isn't done. I've still got a few more months to go to work and to earn every single vote. I think it should signal to Pacific communities that the National Party do value you.
0: Green Party co-leader Marama Davidson says Pacific churches and local community initiatives will benefit from the marae funding initiative they are proposing. The party is campaigning on establishing a $2.4 billion trust dedicated to marae. Co-leader Marama Davidson said marae were critical infrastructure and needed funding certainty to continue their work responding to weather emergencies and supporting communities. Te Rangatiratanga Trust would be owned and governed by hapu and iwi with $2.44 billion worth of government investment over 4 years.
3: Under this government, community organisations have had cut after cut after cut on top of the living costs rising. That will be a massive part of the green solution. For example, we would fund the lunches in schools, which would be provided by local community organisations.
0: Otago Polyfest is calling on the New Zealand government to re-evaluate how it invests in regional arts and cultural platforms. The loss of Creative New Zealand funding has jeopardised the future of the five-day festival, which draws up to 9,000 students from early childhood to secondary schools each year. Festival Director Pip Lofiso says the festival serves as a crucial touchstone for Otago youth, providing a dedicated space for belonging, language, leadership and intergenerational well-being.
4: It's certainly made us think about what we needed to do for this year, and it has also, you know, encouraged particularly our trustees to be talking to our local funders, our regional funders as well.
0: The five-day Otago Polyfest will be staged at the Breeze Arena in Dunedin from Monday, September the 5th. The All Blacks will come up against a familiar face when they play their second tour match in Durban on Wednesday. Former New Zealand midfield back Great Ma'anonu has been named on the bench for the Sharks, having just joined the South African side on a short-term contract. All Black captain Patrick Tupulotu told Sky Sport they will be building on lessons from the weekend's shaky 38-21 win over the Stormers in their next match.
5: In the end, I think we managed to hold the ball, not give away as many penalties and I think try and tie them out. So I think for us, a lot to learn from that in terms of resilience and trying to stay in the game. But I think we've got to be happy with how the Stormers played and tested us. So we'll take that as the start of our tour.
0: And that's PMN News at midday. For more Pacific news and sport, go to pmn.co.nz.
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7: Rock on 29. Atawai Candice, Northland, Auckland, Coromandel. Mainly fine, isolated showers about Northland tomorrow night. Waikato, Tukapiti, including the Central High Country. Partly cloudy, fine after morning fog tomorrow. Now for Bay, plenty Gisborne and Hawke's Bay, also Nelson. Fine, cloud increasingly tomorrow with a chance of a shower about the Hawke's Bay coast. Wairarapa and Wellington, mainly fine, chance of a shower until tomorrow afternoon. Buller and Grey, showers clearing this evening. Fine tomorrow. Marlborough, Canterbury, North Otago and Dunedin. Mostly cloudy, scattered rain. Becoming confined to the Canterbury foothills this evening. Fine spells north of Timaru from tomorrow afternoon. Fiordland, Westland, Southland and remaining Otago. Mostly fine. A foggy morning for Southland and Otago. Cloud and isolated showers in the southwest tomorrow night. Chatham Islands, showers from the afternoon. Possibly heavy and thundery easing tomorrow morning. Then fine spells. Let's take a look at traffic. All right, Hawke's Bay, High State Highway 5, Te Pohoe. A logging truck trailer unit has rolled on State Highway 5 south of Te Pohoe, Hawke's Bay. Just before 11 today, police are in attendance and the trailer unit is currently blocking the southbound lane. Traffic's now down to one lane with the northbound lane open. A diversion will be in place until the crane arrives to remove the truck trailer unit. Motorists are advised to expect delays. There are no reported injuries. That's the news, sport, weather and traffic to 5 minutes after midday. So good to have you join us. How are you? All right. What did Michael and Tamil ask me? How are you? I mean, tell me, teach me last week. How did I ask them? Did I ask them? No, I just asked them, thank you. Thank you too much. Or thank you very much. So thank you true is thank you very much in the standard Papua New Guinean language. And then in Tamil's language, there's about more than 800 languages. Hers is Rokon Tuna. That's thank you very much. Okay. All right. Now let's take a look. Yeah, well, Ma'anonu, that's a name we haven't heard in a while, eh? So you just heard Candace in the news, they mentioned Ma'anonu's name. And yeah, he's a sharky. There you go. All right. And how was the game for you on the weekend? All Blacks and Stormers. Shaky? Like what the captain just said? Yeah, was it nail-biting for you? How did you feel after that? Well, going into the tests against South Africa, and then we see that Lolisi was limping off the field at one of the games there. All right. Okay, everybody's gonna focus. Hey, lots of games, lots of sports happening. All right, and big ups to Howie College, First 15. Who are they? Who have they got at 4 o'clock today? 4 o'clock today. I'm guessing it would be, let me take a look, and I know all parents are going to be at this game, parents of the students, that is. All right, so it's Howard College's First 15 against Mags. Ah, Mags, there you go. So well done to both teams and to all the young ladies that will be playing their cap games as well. All right, and a special mention going out to Luisa Vengaravi of Weymouth in Manurewa. It's coming up to 8 after midday. We'll delve into the word before 12:30 before we head on to Niue with news in Wangaho Niue. And we'll hear whose beautiful voice again. All right. It'll be Inangara Vakavi. She's back. All right. Shazi with Pikiniki featuring Dino, Dino and Boxman. This is going out to you, Michael and Tamil, as they, this is home stretch for them this week. 5:31 PI. Bringing Pacific people together.

5:31 PM, bringing Pacific people together. 15 after midday, Victor and Fano, Ualele Toaina, Talofalava, and welcome. And yes, Buller, and welcome to today's Armor Up Table Talk. Two Bible references for you today. Proverbs 13:4 reads, "The lazy person craves and gets nothing, but the soul of the diligent is richly supplied." And the other one is Matthew 7:14, and it reads, "Small is the gate, narrow is the road that leads to life." Why this matters? Well, in everyday family life, we face small choices all the time. Be kind or snap back. Do what we said we would do or put it off. Tell the truth or take the easy way out. The easy choice can feel good in the moment, but later it often brings regret or make things harder than they needed to be. We've all felt that at some point. Jesus reminds us that the path that leads to life is not always the easiest one. It takes effort, patience, and sometimes doing things we don't feel like doing. But those choices shape who we are becoming. As a family, learning to choose what's right over what's easy helps us grow stronger together. Not perfectly, but consistently. And over time, those small, hard choices lead to peace, confidence, and a closer walk with God. And these are some of the questions you might want to ask around the dinner table tonight. Maybe just ask one. What is one hard thing you chose to do recently that turned out to be good? Another one might be, why do you think the easy choice can sometimes make things harder later? And lastly, you could ask, what helps you choose what's right when it feels difficult? Dear God, thank you for guiding us toward what's good and right. Help our family choose what honors you, even when it feels hard. Give us strength to do the right thing and shape our hearts to become more like you each day. In Jesus' name, amen. That's all for today. And if today's conversation felt simple or even a little messy, that's okay. What matters is showing up and growing together one choice at a time. Yay. It's 17 after midday. Leilani Havili. Valilau he manatu. And then we'll be in Niue. Ino will take us there with our news in Wangahau, Niue, right here on the station that brings Pacific people together. Radio 531 PI.

Tony Milley, Radio 531 PI, bringing Pacific people together. All right, we'll be in Niuean. Ina Vakafi has the details for us in the beautiful Niuean language. Whakalafleiatu mai kapisinga, wherever you're tuning in from. And whakauelahi mahaki for choosing to listen to Radio 531 PI. Here's Ra Shamian with Matariki e ara.

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2: 531 PI, bringing Pacific people together. Pisilanga kai.

Radio 531 PI, Swiss with Medicine. It's coming up to 18 minutes to 1 o'clock. So good to have you join us this Monday afternoon. It's the 10th of August. And you know, I was listening to Fingers Facts about cumulus clouds. Well, there's cumulus clouds abound here in the Auckland skies. Well, Monaco, beautiful, like big. Let me see, pocketfuls of cumulus clouds. How much of it weigh? Did Finger say a million tons? You kind of look at it and then you fly through it and I'm going, it's weightless. Hey, first time for me to hear that it weighs a whole lot. Okay, now let's take a look. Youthline is seeing record demand for its 24/7 helpline, with an average of 4 young people now being connected with emergency services every day because they're at immediate risk of harm. This is up to from one a week just a few years ago. 1 in 10 callers is now under 12. The figures come as Youthline launches its annual Walk the Talk fundraiser this September, with funds raised going directly towards the free 24/7 helpline. A Youthline chief executive, Shay Ronald's available. Well, if Shay's available, we'd love to talk to them. Yeah, and so they can tell us how we can help, how we as a community, as a family, as a village can help our young people. Yeah? Okay, good. So, watch this space. All right, D. Cram with Com, Quite That I Am. Radio 531 PI, bringing Pacific people together. My

0: I'm the magic genie. What are your three wishes?
1: Ooh, can I have $1 billion?
0: Yes.
1: World peace?
0: I'll see what I can do.
1: And some Kara coconut milk.
0: Why don't you buy that with $1 billion?
1: Well, I could, but this is a radio ad for Kara, so...
0: How's this then? I'll now say the magic word. Abracadabra. See what I did there? Instead of saying abracadabra, I said abracadabra.
1: Yes, well done. Very clever, genie.
0: Kara turns wishes into delicious.
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5: Yeah, right, Saline. Well done. Well, it's coming up to 8 minutes to 1 o'clock. And after one today, we'll tell you what's happening. Ooh, how many more houses for North Auckland? Controversial fast-track development approved. How many houses? I'll tell you that after one today. And also what happened at Auckland Airport this morning. Okay, and also... The police are looking for some people. We'll tell you that after one and how you can help them locate these people. Sons of Zion, leave with me. Not live with me, leave with me. Yeah? Okay, 531 PI.

0: 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Weather.
1: Northland, Auckland, Coromandel, mainly fine. Isolated showers about Northland. Tomorrow night, Waikato, Tukapiti, including the Central High Country. Partly cloudy, fine after morning fog tomorrow. Bay of Plenty, Gisborne and Hawke's Bay. Also Nelson, fine. Cloudy increasing late morning. Late tomorrow, with the chance of a shower about the Hawke's Bay coast. Now, Wired at Upper and Wellington, mainly fine. Chance of a shower until tomorrow afternoon. Buller and Grey, showers clearing this evening, fine apopo. Marlborough, Canterbury, North Otago and Dunedin, mostly cloudy. Scattered of rain, becoming confined to the Canterbury foothills this evening. Fine spells north of Timaru from tomorrow afternoon. Fiordland, Westland, Southland and remaining Otago, mostly fine. A foggy morning for Southland and Otago. Cloud and isolated showers in the southwest tomorrow. Or evening. And as for Chatham Islands, keep your brawlies handy. You've got showers from the afternoon, possibly heavy, and thundery is in tomorrow morning, then fine spells. 531 PI Let's take a look at traffic. All right, so police are appealing following a ram raid at a dairy on Miani Road, Napier, in the early hours of today, at approximately, well, just 10 minutes to 3 this morning. Offenders used the vehicle to force entry into the store before stealing various products, and so the offenders fled the scene prior to police arrival, and police are particularly interested in information relating to a silver Toyota Aqua or a similar vehicle which is believed to have been involved in the incident. An investigation is underway, including inquiries to identify those responsible and reviewing CCTV footage. So anyone who witnessed suspicious activity in the Mierney Road area around the time of the burglary or who has information about the vehicle involved is asked to contact police online at 105.police.govt.nz, clicking update report or call 105 and quote the relevant file number 260810/9342. Information can also be provided anonymously through Crime Stoppers and 0800 555 111. And police would also like to thank members of the public for their assistance as inquiries continue. Also in Hawke's Bay this morning, so do take care on there. The crash site on State Highway 5, there, Pohoe in Hawke's Bay. And so one lane is open. The south lane's blocked by the trailer and truck unit. And they're waiting for the crane to come and remove the truck trailer. And then before the police can say, yep, the roads are open. But for now, please do take care. Wherever you are, drive safely to the conditions. Yeah? It's 2 minutes after one. And I also wanted to tell you what happened at the Auckland Airport this morning. Yeah. And so it was evacuated after a fire alarm. And travelers were ordered out of the terminal early this morning, but have since returned. There will be some impacts to regional and domestic flights. Also, please keep an eye on updates from your airline. Yeah. And so the spokesperson for Fire and Emergency was working to resolve the issue as quickly as possible. So there you go. Don't be going there and not listening to 531 PM, not knowing that a little drama unfolded at the Auckland Airport this morning. And oh, my flight, why is it delayed? Well, check your updates from your airline. Yeah. Okay, cool. 3 after 1, Marama with Maramantina. And then we'll also take a look at our PME News headlines before 1:30. 0800 000 531. That's the number you can call us on. I've got 6 tickets to give away to the Pacific Music Awards. All you got to do is just call and say, Bula, and your name. And you're one of the winners. You don't have to go into the draw. Okay? The first 6 callers. But call us, do call us safely.

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1: Te akarongo mai nei koutou ki te rātio. 531 PI, kone mai au, mei taki no te akarongo mai i te Pacific Days. Welcome, no mai, haere mai. As we take a look at PM News headlines this hour, let's take a look. Well, no consensus on China by foreign ministers. Foreign ministers from around the Pacific failed to agree on a unified statement condemning China's launch of a nuclear missile, capable missile, into the Pacific last month. Greens chase $2.4 billion Marae Fund. The Green Party is campaigning on establishing a $2.4 billion trust dedicated to Marae. We don't need grand ideas. A National Party election candidate wonders where the money for the Green Party's $2.4 billion funding proposal for Marae will come from. Spike in ambulance call-outs due to winter ills. The spike in winter illnesses is being blamed for Hatohone St. John recording its busiest single day on record. Otago Polyfest loses Creative New Zealand funding. Otago Polyfest is calling on the New Zealand government to re-evaluate how it invests in regional arts and cultural platforms. UN artist uses AI in music toolkit. UN musician and multidisciplinary artist Glenn Jackson says AI has become an important part of his toolkit to creating music. Mass fishing deaths in Papua New Guinea. Mass fish deaths at a lagoon in Papua New Guinea's western province are highlighting the effects of severe drought driven by El Nino. El Nino. Yeah. Now, Kiwi climbers relieved to be back. The two young New Zealand climbers trapped on a mountain in Solomon Islands have described the daring way they were retrieved by helicopter from a steep ravine. All right, All Blacks edge Stormers in South Africa. The All Blacks have survived a fierce examination in the opening match of their South African tour, pulling clear with four late tries to win 38-21 in Cape Town. The tourists overcame three yellow cards in a stubborn forward-based game from the host to win, finally removing the errors from the game in the final 15 minutes, finishing with six tries to three. Head coach Dave Rennie acknowledges the All Blacks were under a lot of pressure. Indeed, eh? And travelling all those miles to reach South Africa as well. All right, good luck on your next match. Here's Jaggeriza Fire featuring Jay Lee. 531 PI.

bringing Pacific people together. It's 20 after 1, while Auckland Grammar and Kelston Boys High School will meet in first 15 rugby's 1A grand final at Eden Park on Saturday. As the two best Auckland 1A first 15 teams on the points table, and also the two best teams to watch throughout the rugby season, that's an appropriate outcome. Though both outfits had to battle grimly on Saturday to clinch a ticket to the big dance.

they find the short trip to our unofficial national stadium disorientating insofar as it must inevitably put them in the public spotlight much more than their hierarchy would prefer. All right, so there you have it. Auckland Grammar and Kelston Boys High School to meet in the first 15 rugby's 1A grand final at Eden Park this Saturday. And so this afternoon, Mags is playing Howie College's first 15. So way to go, girls. All right, 22 after 1. We will be in Samoa. Tofilauni Nikirithi Alai will take us there with our news in Ngangana Samoa. Here's Black Rose, Kelemai Levuka. 5:31 p.m.

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1: Bringing Pacific people together. It's 16 minutes to 2 o'clock. News at the top of the hour. Now, for the first time, 24 Moana Oceania Island nations have come together to create a landmark indigenous-led exhibition celebrating the rich knowledges and cultural practices of one of the world's most interconnected regions. Opening on the 25th of this month, our Ocean of Islands at New Zealand Maritime Museum Hoi te Ananui a Tangaroa has been developed over more than 3 years in partnership with educational and cultural organisation Langi Mama Academy and Consultancy, bringing together Tangata Whenua, all 17 island nations with diaspora communities in Aotearoa, New Zealand, and 6 communities from across the wider region. It's the first exhibition of its kind to represent such a breadth of Moana Oceania views in a single exhibition. Okay, more on that. All right, Langi Mama, New Zealand Maritime Museum, Hui Te Ananui a Tangaroa. They're putting together these landmarks. Indigenous-led exhibition. Okay, we'll read more, to hear more and to read up more, pmn.co.nz. Here's Young Lights, My Uso, 0800-000-531. I'm taking names. I've got another 5 tickets to give away. If you want to be part of the Pacific Music Awards on Wednesday evening, you want to go watch, see? Yeah, give me a call, 0800-000-531.

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6: Bringing Pacific people together. It's 4 minutes to two. News is at the top of the hour. Now, a large contingent of firefighters will leave for the United States of America tomorrow, Tuesday, to support the response to wildfires in the northwest of the country. Fire and Emergency New Zealand's leading the deployment, which includes crews from the Department of Conservation, the Forestry Industry, and the New Zealand Defence Force, alongside volunteer and career firefighters and incident management personnel. Fire and Emergency Deputy National Commander Megan Stifler says the diverse membership of the contingent reflects the strength of New Zealand's firefighting capability and the long-standing relationships that underpin it. Of the 57 personnel leaving this week, 43 are from Firefighter Emergency, 4 from DOC, from DOC, and 5 from forestry companies, also 5 from New Zealand Defence Force. Yay! All right, and so Megan says New Zealand's better prepared when all of our firefighting partners train, exercise and deploy together, having depth in our response capability to manage simultaneous large incidents in New Zealand requires specialist skills from across the sector. Yay! All right. Safe journeys and safe travels to you lot, the 37 of you that will be leaving Aotearoa's shores for America tomorrow to city. 3 minutes to two. Yes, Osaka Voro by DJ Gabby, Radio 531 PI, bringing Pacific people together.

0: PMN News at 2 PM. Kia ora na koutou katoa toa, tōku ingoa ko Candice Ama. 33 Pacific Song artists have been shortlisted for this year's Pacific Music Awards that stages in Manukau on Wednesday. Among them is Niuean multidisciplinary artist Glenn Jackson, whose 20-track album Niue 1976 has been shortlisted for the Pacific Media Network Best Pacific Language Award. The Niuean-born artist, who grew up in Auckland, operates out of his home studio in Niue and has since evolved into a prolific independent artist, with 5 albums to his name. Glenn Jackson says AI has become an important part of his toolkit to making music.
1: I believe AI should just be like a carpenter, a box of tools that he uses to build his end product. I've used AI in my last album, Niue 1976, to assist in building the back music. None of the vocals are AI. All the vocals are mine 100%.
0: This year's Pacific Music Awards will be staged at the Dew Drops Event Centre in Manukau on Wednesday. Foreign ministers around the Pacific failed to agree on a unified statement condemning China's launch of a nuclear-capable missile into the Pacific last month. Kiribati and Nauru opposed a joint leader's statement at the foreign ministers' meeting in Suva last week. New Zealand's Foreign Minister Volvasa Manaia Winston-Peters told media that some Pacific nations were using the consensus system because they are more concerned about the wishes of external partners rather than those of the Pacific Islands Forum.
2: We've had a very long discussion about the missile tests in the Pacific. What's really clearly the case here, although we mean, when we call ourselves the Pacific, exactly that, there are some countries that are using the need for consensus to actually respond to outside partners rather than those that belong to the Pacific Islands Forum.
0: A Solomon Islands foreign affairs official says the idea of a regional security treaty is a way of bringing all the Pacific security agreements under one roof. Pacific Islands Forum foreign ministers are meeting in Suva today to set the agenda for the annual Forum Leaders Summit in Palau later this month. A Solomon Islands proposal for a regional security treaty is one of the discussion points. The Solomon Islands Permanent Secretary for Foreign Affairs and External Trade, George Hua'o, says there's already a range of regional security mechanisms in the forum.
3: The missing part is to have a common thatch roof over all of them. The proposal for this single security treaty by Solomon is just to provide an umbrella on top of what is already regional MOUs, which are non-binding.
0: Mass fish deaths at a lagoon in Papua New Guinea's western province are highlighting the effects of severe drought driven by El Nino. The Post Korea reports that hundreds of fish known locally as makau have been found dead in the Leviembo Lagoon in the western province. Residents told the news outlet the lagoon is unusually shallow and the water is warm, starving fish of oxygen. Local communities view the incident as one of the clearest environmental signs of changing weather affecting the province. And now to sports. Former Moana Pasifika number 8, Semesi Tailoa, is set to play for the All Blacks against the Sharks in Durban on Wednesday morning. It is his first appearance in the black jersey, but the Sharks game is not a test match. Head coach Dave Rennie named him on the bench in the match day 23 announced on Monday. 9 players with Pasifika heritage have been named for the All Blacks' second tour game, which will kick off at 5 AM on Wednesday, New Zealand time. And that's PMN News at 2 PM. For more Pacific news and sport, go to pmn.co.nz.
4: 531 weather.
5: Inaka Kendas. All right. Northland, Auckland, Coromandel. How are you looking? Mainly fine. Isolated showers about Northland tomorrow night. Waikato to Kapiti, including the central high country. Partly cloudy. Fine after morning fog. Apopo. Bay of Plenty. Gisborne and Hawke's Bay. Also Nelson. Fine. Cloudy increasing late tomorrow with a chance of a shower about the Hawke's Bay coast. Wairarapa and Wellington. Mainly fine. Chance of a shower until tomorrow afternoon. Buller and Grey. Showers clearing this evening, fine tomorrow. Marlborough, Canterbury, North Otago and Dunedin, mostly cloudy, scattered rain becoming confined to the Canterbury foothills this evening. Fine spells north of Timaru from tomorrow afternoon. Fiordland, Westland, Southland and remaining Otago, mostly fine. A foggy morning for Southland and Otago. Cloud and isolated showers in the southwest tomorrow night. Chatham Islands, showers from the afternoon, possibly heavy and thundery easing tomorrow morning. Then, fine spells. All right. there's still no updates, so the roads are still not cleared, and that's Hawke's Bay State Highway 5. Te Pohoe, the logging truck trailer unit that rolled there on State Highway 5 today, this morning just after 11. Police are in attendance there, and I'm sure the crane is also there, has arrived to remove the truck and trailer, and so motorists are asked to expect delays around that region. Traffic is now down to one lane with the northbound lane open, and when the crane arrives, then the southbound and northbound lanes will be closed. So there are no reported injuries. Just do please drive safely to the conditions. Yes, that's your news, your sport, your weather, to coming up to 6 minutes after two, and we've still got 5 tickets to give away, so keep those calls coming in. Keep those calls coming in. And someone has called outside of Auckland, and so I've asked that person, can you make it this Wednesday to Auckland? Or if not, you can bless a family member who lives in Auckland or Hamilton or Whangarei or Rotorua, even that might even want to travel to be here on Wednesday evening at the Dewdrop Centre for the Pacific Music Awards ceremony. Yeah? 0800 000 531. Here's Niles Barkley with Crazy 531 PI.

0: 531 PI, bringing Pacific people together.
1: It's 13 after 2, so good to have you join us this Monday afternoon. It's the 10th of August, 2026. Yeah, we're flying. It's getting warmer. The weather's getting warmer as well. All right, now, a day in court awaits a man who allegedly used a metal pole to cause significant damage to a Papakura supermarket early this morning. Just before 2 a.m., police received reports of a man allegedly in possession of a large metal pole on Great South Road. County's Monaco South Area Prevention Manager Inspector Matt Hoyes says the man then used the pole to allegedly smash a supermarket storefront windows, causing significant damage. Thankfully, staff inside the store were able to retreat to a safe room and no one was injured. Police were quickly dispatched to the supermarket and on arrival identified the offender inside the premises. As the man exited the store, he ignored instructions to drop the metal pole and fled on foot. A short foot pursuit ensued, with staff apprehending the male nearby on Great South Road. Fresh information later connected the man to a damage allegedly caused to a premises on O'Shaughnessy Street early in the night. And so a 38-year-old male will appear in Monaco District Court today, charged with two counts of willful damage, burglary and resist police. Oh, might even see him. Oh, let me look. Oh, he might be in the police car, so we won't be able to see his face. Oh, man, pole position Air 4 court, eh? Okay, don't know. Hungry? But hey, don't go stealing. Even if you knocked on the window and asked for food, I'm sure the staff inside will feel for you and maybe give you some food. Maybe not without the pole in your hand, they won't. All right, now, Ma'anonu, yay, Ma'anonu. Okay, what's happening with the brother? Oh, kudos to him, eh? For still having the desire and the ability to play top-level professional rugby at the age of 44. So Gregor Paul is in Durban and writes, most of us are happy to be able to get in and out of a low slung chair at that age. And here he is, 11 years after he won a World Cup with the All Blacks at the age of 33 and retired from international game. He's about to face the team he played for 103 times. Yay, well done. Good on you, Ma. And it's a mad story. Inspirational and potentially unrepeatable, as Nonu apparently has a unique physical composition that has enabled him to defy the aging process or at least slow it to a glacial pace. His presence at King's Park on Tuesday night, which it'll be Wednesday morning for us, will persuade many that the rugby's greatest rivalry, RGR series, has taken itself to the next level in terms of hype and entertainment. So well done to the Sharkies. Yes, he plays for the Sharks, the Durban-based South African side. And so he's been named on the bench for their match against the All Blacks at Kings Park Stadium in Durban on Tuesday, which is Wednesday morning for us in New Zealand because of the time difference. So it'll be a very special occasion for Ma'anonu in a Sharks jersey coming up against his former team, the All Blacks. There you go. Well done, Ma'a. All right. Now let's go to Samoa. Marina Davis to take us there. And then Filippo will take us to the Kingdom of Tonga at 2:30. But right now it's Lau Samoa. More. Marina Davis on Radio 531 PI, bringing Pacific people together.

5:31 PI. Beautiful sounds from Niue. It's 28 after 2. All right, and we are going to go to Tonga. Man, I love it when we go around the South Pacific, eh, with either with songs, with news from your favorite island or from your beloved island. All right, we're going to go to the Kingdom of Tonga. Who's going to take us there? Filippo Motulalo. Oko, okole ke o whakatulo mo e talamalu o Tonga. Pea o hufanga atu he a kau whakalava. Kai ata ki ate au ke whakahoko hoku whakatongia ki he hoa tani. Talo falava ni sambula vinaka and malo elele. Here's Jaro Local to take us to 2:30 with news in the beautiful Tongan language in Lewagadonga. 5:31 PI, bringing Pacific people together.

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Miss the tea, solo solo uta, da da da da da da da, and Temari he comes in dancing. I love that. You know, if Marlo can do that whenever he enters the studio and the music is on, I'd love for him to dance. You know, not just go, what you doing? Oh, yeah, I know. Marlo, please, can you like Temari Ikoroa and just walk through the door when the music is on that you dance? Like, I usually do that when he's on. And then he calls me troublemaker. All right, okay. We'll hear from Temari in a moment. Now, emergency services are responding to a crash in Ponsonby this afternoon involving a car and a bus. The crash was reported on Ponsonby Road near the intersection with Brown Street just after 2 today. The bus driver and some passengers are being checked by ambulance staff. No serious injuries have been reported. Motorists are advised there are some delays in the area while the scene is cleared. Bus and a car. What happened there? Well, you know, it was like a daily occurrence or weekly occurrence with car and bus, some time ago. Now it's happened again. So please do take care. Whatever vehicle you're in, and if you're in a higher vehicle, in a bigger vehicle, don't think you can bully the smaller people, yeah? And the smaller vehicles, all right. So do take care. Drive safely to the conditions and be extra careful. Look, stop, look, listen, look again. And if you have to, look again and again and again, just to be clear. All right, so that's Ponsonby. Do take care around there. And delays on Southern Motorway following crash. Police are advising motorists to expect delays on the Southern Motorway following a crash this afternoon. The four-vehicle crash after the Market Road off-ramp was reported to police just before 2 this afternoon. 2 lanes were initially blocked. However, all lanes are now clear and traffic is flowing. 2 people have suffered moderate injuries. Heavy delays are expected, with police advising motorists to avoid the area or seek an alternative route while the backlog clears. There you go. So do take care. And don't be tailgating. I don't know what happened with the 4 vehicles there, but don't be tailgating. Watch your speed as well. Yeah? Okay. There you go. That's on the Southern Motorway this afternoon. And you know what, Temari? Well, you're too young, darling. I wanted to also share this afternoon, you know, calling out to all our women, our young girls, our sisters, our nieces, our daughters, our aunts as well, and grandmothers, to please remember that caring for yourself is not selfish. Too often we put our families, our responsibilities, and everyone else's needs before our own. But you cannot pour from an empty cup. Make time for your health. Listen to your body. Attend your regular checkups. Seek medical advice when something doesn't feel right. And don't ignore symptoms or delay care. Early detection can save lives. Your family, your community, and future generations need you healthy and strong. Your health is your greatest gift. Don't put yourself on the back burner. Yeah? Why am I saying that? Because I went to, on the 31st of July, I went and attended my mammogram at Super Clinic. And so they've just written to me today saying, thank you for having your breast screening mammogram with Breast Screen Aotearoa on the 31st. Of July, after review by 2 qualified breast radiologists, and these are doctors who read mammograms, my mammogram showed no evidence of breast cancer. Hallelujah! Praise the Lord, eh? Temari'i? Yay. There you go. Your next mammogram will be in 2 years' time. We'll get in touch with you when it's time for your next appointment. If your contact details change, please call us free phone at 0800-270-200. You can also email the team there at bscm at middlemore.co.nz so we can ensure that your next invitation for breast screening mammogram reaches you. Be breast aware between your screening appointments. Mammograms can miss breast cancers, so it's important to understand how your breasts normally look, feel, and check for any unusual changes. See your doctor right away if you notice a new or changed lump, dimples, puckering, or dents, bleeding or unusual discharge from the nipple, a newly inverted nipple, or other nipple change. Some people have a higher chance of having breast cancer and need mammograms more often, for example, every year.
please talk to your family doctor, your local healthcare provider, if you have been advised to have more frequent breast screening. Don't forget, regular screening saves lives. Once is not enough. The team there, they look forward to seeing you for your next breast screen. And this is Ngamihi. Thank you, doctor. And thank you to all the doctors, all the radiologists as well, and the scanners and the breast screening workers and staff. So there you have it. Good news for me. Yay. And you know what? And if you're been talking to your family, your friend or girlfriend, suggest that you go with them. Suggest that you go with them if then they're feeling a bit scared, yeah? Or, like I've always said, call me and we can go together. We can go together. Yes, of course. All right, Nehemiah will tag along with you. All right, and go with you into the room as well. And I'll sit quietly over there. Oh, I can be holding your hand. There you go. Here's Bibi Sean. Temari Ikoro is in. Moana David has just gone to her studies and she'll be back. Hey, Temari Ioi. Okay, good, good, good. All right, thank you, Leon. All the best and have a great show, eh? Temari Ioi. Yeah, and join the rest of the team, Sus Nation Seta, Caroline Bishop, Moana David, Temari Ikoroa, and Jenny Pera, and the rest of the family. They'll be here for now. All right, Bibi Sean, Nilutu, Nayakavi. Take care, everybody. Love those you're with and remember those you've lost. 5:31 PI, bringing Pacific people together.

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1: I'm the magic genie. What are your three wishes?
2: Ooh, can I have $1 billion?
1: Yes.
2: World peace?
1: I'll see what I can do.
2: And some Kara coconut milk.
1: Why don't you buy that with $1 billion?
2: Well, I could, but this is a radio ad for Kara, so...
1: How's this then? I'll now say the magic word. Abracadabra. See what I did there? Instead of saying abracadabra, I said abracaradabra.
2: Yes, well done. Very clever, genie.
1: Kara turns wishes into delicious.
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0: PMN News at 3pm. Talo Falava, I'm Candice Hummer. 3.6 million enrollment packs will be posted out to enrolled voters from next week so they can check their details are up to date for the 2026 general election on 7th of November. Carl LeCaine, Chief Electoral Officer, says the boundaries of many electorates have changed, so check your electorate too. There are an estimated 440,000 people who are not enrolled, including approximately 200,000 18 to 24-year-olds. The deadline for enrolment is October 25th, and eligible voters can enrol or update your address online at vote.nz using your New Zealand driver licence, New Zealand passport or RealMe verified identity. Whanganui District Council has voted not to submit a proposal on local government reform ahead of the Head Start deadline on Sunday. It has instead signed a regional memorandum of understanding with its neighbours, Rangitike and Ruapehu, committing to working proactively towards locally led reform. Mayor Andrew Tripe says Whanganui needs robust modelling to help us understand the implications, opportunities and long-term outcomes. He says that work, alongside continued conversations with local communities and partners, will help shape the next phase of this process.
1: We're still committed to government reform and we're not shying away from it, but we just want to take a bit more time.
0: The two young New Zealand climbers trapped on a mountain in Solomon Islands have described the daring way they were retrieved by helicopter from a steep ravine. 25-year-old Keanu Isaacson and 19-year-old Luca Zylstra-Law were struck for 8 days on a narrow ledge, waiting for torrential rain to clear so a helicopter could pick them up. They described the tricky rescue that took place last week.
2: Getting climbing into the chopper, getting to the net, holding the net with one hand.
3: Yeah.
2: Searing hot adrenaline pumping through your veins as you are climbing up a cargo net, hanging over a 50-metre cliff and clambering into a 1970s chopper. Yeah, that's a feeling that's very hard to put into words.
0: The Solomon Islands says its proposal for a regional security treaty was well received by Pacific Islands Forum foreign ministers last week. Its Prime Minister Matthew Wale first raised the prospect of a regional treaty in Canberra in June. Foreign Affairs Minister Rick Haunipuela says a proposal was noted by colleagues with next steps considered. The Solomon Islands has also begun a review into its controversial 2022 security deal with China. And that's PMN News at 3pm. For more Pacific news and sports, go to pmn.co.nz.

Yeah.

0: 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Kia orana, June.
1: Kia orana kātou, kato kātou tō. My name is June To'o and I am the president of Ngaiwi Tumu Association Queensland Inc. And I am joined with our pāmetua, some of our pāmetua here, Vice President Uncle Andrew, and patron Lee Jonathan Andrews, and Acting Secretary, Pa'otone To'o, who is my husband, and also with
2: General Manager,
1: George Jr. George.
0: And I believe we have a beautiful mission statement for Ngaiwi Tumu. Tell us about who is Ngaiwi Tumu and where you're about and what programs do you have with Ngaiwi Tumu?
1: So with Ngaiwi Tumu, we established here in Brisbane, Queensland in March this year, 2026. And the reason why Ngaiwi Tumu exists is to support and connect Cook Island Pāmetua, the elderly, by providing them a culturally safe space where they can gather, share knowledge, practice traditions and build meaningful relationships. We are also committed to preserving our Cook Island cultural culture, reducing social isolation, as well as supporting the well-being of our elders and wider community through cultural activities and outreach, doing outreach. And also preserving our culture, our Cook Island culture. With our vision statement, we like to create a strong connection and we like to, to create a strong, connected and thriving Cook Islands community in Queensland, where our pā metua are valued and supported and empowered, and where they feel a sense of belonging, reliving, when they grew up, the culture, the traditions, and just the identity and preserving it in the days nowadays, because most of it's all lost. It's all lost. And I'm very privileged to be able to do this journey with our pā metua, with our pā metua in Queensland, and also with my husband as well, who's also from Samoa background. So we're very honoured and privileged to be able to walk this journey alongside with our pā metua, our Cook Island pā metua, and our group is a diverse group. So we have different cultures in the group, but the basis of our group is for our Cook Island pā metua. But I will pass it on to our patron, to Auntie Lily, and she can do the deal.
0: Me take an sapaka June. Kia ora ana ki a koe, Auntie Lily. Pe e uo koe?
2: Me take ua. Thank you very much. 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O te tu atu ki koto.
0: No tia. 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

0: 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So you are all welcome. But before we get started in our conversation, I would like to hand this opportunity over to our taiakes, Katrina and Meilani, to introduce themselves and to tell our viewers and our listeners out there a little bit about yourselves. Kia ora and welcome to the program.
1: Kia ora.
2: Go ahead, Meilani.
1: Oh, okay. Kia ora tātou katoa i te aroa maata o te atua, ko Meilani tōku ingoa, ko Carl Payne tōku metuatane e tangata no Tengatangi e noa manu, ko Joanna tōku metua vaine e vaine no Paratane. Yeah, kia ora. My name's Meilani. My mom is from all over Britain and my dad is from Inua Manu, the land of birds. The best island, in my opinion, and he's from Tengatangi. I am currently a Masters of Cross-Cultural Psychology student, and I'm doing my thesis on what does culturally responsive mental health treatment with Cook Islands Māori look like? So how can we bring our values, our traditions into mental health treatment to better support our Cook Islands community? But outside of uni, I love Cook Island dancing, and me and Katrina both have a real passion for language revitalization. And so that's why we kind of collaboratively decided to make the Learning Cook Islands Māori platform, which we'll talk about today. But that's me, Meitaki Mata, for having me on, and kia ora e kia manuia.
2: My turn. Thank you so much for having us today. Ko Rose toku me tua vaine, ko Sale Tamoru Tarume Benz toku mamaru au no arorangi i rarotonga mai au. Kia ora ana. My name is Katrina. I always tend to like do the English translation, but no, not needed today. I am based here in Auckland, New Zealand. My mother lives in Rarotonga. I'm also a PhD candidate at the University of Otago, studying Pacific health, similar to Meilani, but more on the health promotion and physical activity side. So I'm lucky enough to actually to go to the Cook Islands a lot and do my research there. In Rarotonga and Mangaia as well. Just like Meilani said, we have a passion for revitalizing the language among the Pacific diaspora. Both of us actually met in a Cook Islands Cook Islands Māori learning class maybe a couple of years ago now. And we loved the class, met each other, and just decided to roll with it. And it sort of blossomed from there. So looking forward to chatting about it today.
0: Me taki maata ko kōrua te ātinga mai i tō kōrua te

0: me kia komokomo ki a tua lo runga i te anganga ta kōrua e ravine. First and foremost, thank you so much for making time to chat to us about the wonderful work that you are doing in regards to, you know, revitalization of Cook Islands Māori here in Aotearoa, you know, the diaspora. Speaking of learning Cook Islands Māori, right, talk to us about the I don't know, what sparked it? Like the starting of this beautiful platform, you know, and sort of how is the journey Amen. Going thus far?
1: I can share. So I feel like we, like I said, we met in our Cook Islands Learning First Level 1 learning class for the Centre for Pacific Languages. They deliver classes online. They're free and they're available to Pacific diaspora, essentially, across New Zealand. It's amazing what they offer there. And we sort of saw the opportunity listening to, I feel like, some of the statistics that were brought up from Ministry of Pacific Peoples. We know that less than 3% of New Zealand-born Cook Islanders are speaking their language. We know that Kukalas Māori, Te Reo Kuki Airani is an endangered language. And I felt those, you know, hearing those stats are really impactful. And because we enjoyed learning Aoreo so much, there's an opportunity to invigorate young Pacific diaspora that are like us. For me, I don't claim to speak fluently. I don't claim to, you know everything about my language, but I claim to be someone that is trying, and I feel like that can be an example to others that may be shy to try or nervous, you know, see someone like them giving it a go. So that's sort of my why. Anything to add?
2: Yeah, I think you covered it really well. I think it was just realizing that, like, oh my gosh, we're in a crazy, like, privileged position to be learning this language that we didn't previously know. And now that we have some kind of knowledge, like, why would we keep that to ourselves? For me and Katrina, like, a lot of our kaupapa, of us as a people, is just we're very anti-gatekeep. Like, if we learn of an opportunity, if we access certain resources, why are we keeping it to ourselves? We should be sharing it with other people. And I think a lot of times people just assume that everyone knows where to access things and how to access things, and people have people at home who can teach them. But oftentimes that's not the truth. And so because we're very much kind of, we want to just share what we can, even though neither of us are fluent, and like Katrina said, we're just trying, making the page was a way of being like, hey, this is something we're learning, and in case you wanted to learn with us, this is the place to be. So that kind of started our platform, what, like 2-3 years ago?
1: Yeah.
0: I love that. I love that. That's very inspirational to hear. Now, considering, you know, for example, myself in particular, I've done a lot of work over the years in regards to trying to get on board a lot of our mapu and our rangatahi to you know, learning our reo or starting their reo journey. And the feedback that we've gotten over the years is accessibility, resources or lack thereof. And it's so inspiring to hear that you both, you know, were able to access resources and start learning, and then as a result created your own so that other people can access it as well, which is just incredible to hear. Now, speaking of the resources, Learning Cook Islands Māori on Instagram, in regards to the approach. Now, I've been listening and watching some of your stuff, and it's incredible. Talk to us about the angle in which you guys are doing it, like the pūruas, sharing these wonderful historic pūruas poems, right? And so forth. What has that been like, and how has that been received with your audience?
2: I can take this one if you like. Yeah, so obviously, like we said, it started as a language learning platform, and language comes in lots of different ways, but particularly for us, you know, storytelling is huge for Cook Islanders. But being placed in universities where you have a lot of access to a lot of historical texts and literature, it means that I am able, and other university students are able, to access things that otherwise the community aren't able to, which is really bad that they don't have access, but it means that we're in a privileged position where, first of all, we're in education, which is amazing, but also that we have access to things that other people don't. A lot of times the poetry that we would read or the other kind of proverbs, if you look up the books, because they're such like rare artifacts and they were only kind of limited editions or just given to family members, the only people that actually have them most of the time are institutions or museums. And so unless you're at a university, there is no way that you'd be able to access them unless you know the people who maybe even made the book. And so being in a position where, you know, there's another way of learning language through poetry, through storytelling, through proverbs, but it's only kind of restricted to university access. Again, it comes down to that idea of anti-gatekeeping. And for me, I love storytelling. I love poetry. I love proverbs. And a lot of my research is showing how things like poetry and proverbs are really important for Cook Island well-being. So not only for me, you know, doing these videos to help people learn the language, the culture, but to me, there's this underlying kaupapa of trying to support Cook Island mental health and well-being through connecting them to their culture and their kind of ancestral philosophy of what well-being is and how to kind of nurture ourselves and our community. So to kind of summarize what I'm yapping about, I realized that it's really hard to access our texts and our literature because a lot of times they're historical artifacts or they're just very rare. And so being put in a position where you have access to that, again, you also are in a position where you need to be sharing that with other people and not just assuming they can access it. And yeah, I think it's been fun doing something different, you know, going from, you know, saying like words here and there, which we'll obviously keep doing, but kind of going into the more literature, storytelling, poetry, and that kind of idea of kind of moving and advancing forward is something that particularly Katrina is going to start working on in terms of Cook Island researchers. So hopefully she gets to talk about that a bit later, but I'll stop yapping, but hopefully I answered your question.
0: Absolutely. Speaking of Katrina, are you able to elaborate more on that, you know, the next phase basically of this platform?
1: Well, for our platforms, I think we're going to continue doing what we're doing. We're always invigorated around Cook Island's Language Week, I think. So it's like, oh, come on, we need to like get back on this train. So we're both still on our language learning journeys. I myself have to continue with this Center of Civic Languages level 3 and level 4 courses. So I'm looking to go all the way through and do all of those. And we have, I feel like, a few series up our sleeve, like the one we've been posting recently, highlighting, connecting Cook Islanders in our shared spaces. We've connected with all of these people simply over Instagram. So bringing more people and more faces onto our platform and sharing different stories. So I mean, Melani's already shared, but I'm going to start a series called Cook Islanders in Research because that's something Melani and I both resonate with, and just highlighting Cook Islanders in postgraduate study because that's another area like language that has very little representation from our end. So we're hopeful we can encourage people to speak their language and maybe embark on postgraduate study. Who knows?
0: No, I totally agree with you in regards to that. Now, I was fortunate enough, I think last year, if memory serves me right, oh my gosh, ko tae mai a marapoina. But last year, I was fortunate enough to cover a story in Otago where Cook Islands born first-year university students were based in Otago. And so what that meant was, you know, they were away from home, right? Away from the culture, the language, and what made them comfortable. And the Cook Islands community got around them and you know, welcomed them, afi them into the environment and kind of created a home away from home. And so to see that, we don't often see that, and those are not highlighted. And to hear that, you know, a project like that will be coming out to light is incredible. I think we just got an exclusive. We're all about exclusives here at PAB.
1: Yeah, Cook Island. More to come.
0: No, wonderful. Thank you so much for sharing that wonderful, inspirational story behind why you're doing, you know, behind your why. And so for a lot of, you know, aorangatahi here in Aotearoa, that's very much the case. It's the shyness, it's, you know, the accessibility and the resources that aren't available to them. And so to have you guys kind of open that door and not gatekeep, as they say, can only sort of mean, you know, that perhaps in the next couple of years, perhaps the numbers and the percentages will definitely grow. And also language weeks like ours will be well utilized in the sense that, you know, it will be purposeful in regards to numbers growing. Now, sort of, now that we're here, we've got this platform, you know, we're showcasing all these wonderful things. What's the hopes? Right. What's the vision? What are we wanting to achieve out of this long term?
2: That's a big question. I think, I mean, it would just be seeing more young people speaking the language. And like, there's been more statistics that have come out how language, particularly for Cook Islands Māori, is very interlinked with well-being as well as culture. And so I think from my end, I think my hope would be that we see more young people speaking the language, that kind of push themselves to get out of their comfort zone, to try and access resources, to just try and just to start that learning journey. And hopefully those statistics go up. Yeah, I'd say that's my kind of hope.
1: Yeah, I feel the same. I feel like what we can see is more engagement and more growth in terms of like our online space. Like that's a really great way for, like, I know we're, you know, we're Gen Z, right? Like, that's a great space for us to connect with one another and feel like we're creating a safe space for our platform. Like we talked about, it doesn't claim to be for experts, or it doesn't claim to be like, you know, we're the experts in the space on language. Like, we're the learners too, and we're on this journey with you, the watcher. So I feel like that created a safe space for a lot of commenting. You know, people comment on our posts and share tips or their interpretation of what we've said, and it shows a vulnerability on our end that I think, I hope, makes non Māori speakers feel safe enough to try. And yeah, just maybe experiencing less of a, not that there's a huge stigma, I'm not sure, but maybe less of a stigma, self-placed stigma around trying and like feeling uncomfortable saying a new word that they're not really sure about. I'd like to see that kind of be demolished.
0: Speaking of vulnerability, before we wrap up, one last question. Challenges. What have been some of the challenges for yourselves personally on your journey, but then also in this platform realm that you have faced? And you know, and how have you overcome it?
2: I would say, I think the Centre for Pacific Languages courses created such a welcoming environment that was so accepting, and people had so many similar stories of not being taught the language and having to oftentimes in adulthood learn again for their kids. So I think a space like that was really, really helpful. Also, there are other spaces that aren't as accepting or, you know, more kind of shame-based. So sometimes, like, if you don't know something, if you're not doing something in the particular right way, if you look a certain way, speak a certain way, you're not necessarily as accepted. So I would just say in general, like, Cook Island identity is something that is quite tricky, and different spaces are different. But when we have spaces where they're accepting of people, no matter, you know, what they look like, where they're from, their levels of culture and language, but we just want to come together, I think those are the communities and the spaces that really help community well-being, language and culture. I'd say kind of tricky things is probably dialects. Sometimes, particularly with the proverbs and the poetry, sometimes they're in different dialects. And so I've learned how to say it in Rarotongan, And we've also learned, Linda Zoll taught us how, like, if there's a makarona or if there's a glottal stop, there's different ways of saying it. So when different texts are written without the glottal stop, without the makron, or they're written in a different dialect, I'll try my best to say it in the Rarotongan dialect, and I'm probably saying it wrong. And some people will be like, oh, you're supposed to say it like this. But no one's ever said it in like a harsh way. It's more like, oh, you're meant to say it like this. And I was like, oh, I had no idea it was a different dialect. So I think in terms of the more like nitty gritty, it would be those dialect things. And if we like, if it was meant to have a glottal stop or a makarona, saying it the way it's meant to be said. But yeah, it's interesting going from learning how to pronounce it based on the writing, when sometimes Cook Islands Māori might not write it with the makarona and with the amata. So yeah, I would say kind of going between reading the writing to pronouncing it, and sometimes having those dialect differences, I would say it was the tricky thing. Yeah, what about you, Katrina?
1: Yeah, I would say for me, I have a few different challenges. So, I mean, I grew up in a home, I grew up really a part of any of my mother's brothers and sisters day to day. You know, there was 12 of them, but I actually never heard any of them speak Māori other than the occasional, you know, Aramoi or... They were gatekept the language from our grandparents, and they were not taught to use it, even in Raro growing up in the islands. They were sort of gatekept from that language, and so that made it really hard for them to pass it down to us. So for me, the challenge today is actually having people surrounding me that I can ask and bounce ideas off in terms of like my learning journey. And so that's where I have turned to the online space and resources and these classes and other amazing pages on Instagram, like Cookie Learning. Like those are the spaces that I turn to when I don't have that in-person help with language. And I'm sure that there's other people in the Pacific diaspora especially that have my same experience. And so I think it's just like reflecting that experience that I'm not surrounded by the language yet. I'm trying. That is the challenge maybe I'm moving through. And then the explicit challenge of that is really like sentence structure, you know, like having every word in the sentence come together and make sense. That's always going to be a tricky one, but we're working through it. And yeah, it's going well.
0: I love that. And I love the fact that you brought up about grandparents and the whole language not being spoken, because that is the reality that they lived through. You know, even my parents were telling me, we were fortunate enough, obviously, to have been raised in Manihiki, but every time, you know, they would travel to Rarotonga when they were young, that was the case. You know, unfortunately, you couldn't speak Māori, or you weren't allowed to speak Māori when they would travel to Rarotonga. It wasn't until they would come back to Manihiki that, you know, they were free to speak Māori, and that has an impact on where we're currently sitting in regards to stats. And I'm so happy that you brought that out for our viewers and our listeners out there, like, to kind of
1: I just wanted to add to that is this, like, despite the level of language fluency in my family, I feel really connected to our culture, and it doesn't have I guess I want to say that it's an example of just because my language proficiency isn't as high as maybe some other families, that doesn't say anything about my connection to my identity and my culture as Kuki Irani. Like, I grew up with a real connection to that, and so it's like you're Māori enough, you know?
2: Agree.
1: That sort of sentiment. It resonates with me.
0: I love that. I absolutely love that. And I'm glad that you brought that up too, because that's also another factor as to why it stops a lot of people from, the whole language journey, but also identity. That's where it clashes with a lot of our diaspora, like a lot of our rangatahi that were born, you know, here as well as in Australia. Mm-hmm. Now, imu aka akote tato iti komukomanga tato iti rane iti huranga tsune iti tato kia kōrua kia ka koko mai kōrua ito kōrua manako me eau manako aka maru iro ita kōrua kahinangaro kōrua iti tua me kāre eau vānanga aka maro hirohi e pera katoa, aka me takihanga te kōrua te tahua. Before we wrap up today, I'd like to hand this opportunity over to you both to share your final thoughts, words of encouragement, and any shout-outs you would like to make. You know, the floor is yours.
2: Oh, awesome. Okay, I'll start with shout-outs. Hopefully you didn't hear that notification. Shout-out to Linda Zoll for teaching us. Shout-out to my dad. Shout-out to my auntie, Ake and Mitor, because the amount of times I message them, like, hey, is this right? They've definitely got my back. My word of encouragement, kind of going off Katrina's, you know, no matter if you grew up with a lot of language around you or not that much, I think the language journey, you know, it ebbs and flows. You might get really fluent and you might go back, or, you know, you might find it really hard getting to the fluency space, because I'm definitely nowhere near being fluent. But just to keep pushing through, and that, like Katrina said, no matter what, you are enough. If you know your language, if you don't, if you're trying, and if you want to try, you're enough. And that just by having the blood, just by having it in your akapapa'anga, you're Cook Island enough, and we embrace you. So yeah, that's what I wanted to say. Meitaki mata for this opportunity. And thank you so much to all our supporters of our page. Hopefully you get stuff out of it. And yeah, keep watching, because we've got exciting stuff coming.
1: Oh, nice one, Melani. Okay, shout outs. I'll start with shout outs to our followers online. Thank you for 1,000 followers. Who wasn't expecting that over Cook Islands Language Week. Shout out to my mom, Rose Benz, at the Red Cross in Arorangi. Well, the Red Cross is not in Arorangi, but in Rarotonga. Shout out to my family back home in Rarotonga. Looking forward to seeing you all. And yeah, words of encouragement. I would say just keep trying and keep searching out our resources. Print them out. They're free. They're free to use. And you can print them out, help your kids learn te reo Māori kuki airani. That is really just our purpose, is just offering free resources to help more people on their language learning journey. So I just hope that maybe that can be an inspiration to someone else to try. And yeah, just have a great Cook Islands Language Week.
0: Choo-choo! We love that. Te mea mua, te rau kanei ia, ko te aka mei taki a kōrua, ko kōrua te aka ātinga mai i tō kōrua te ime, kia komokoma tātou no rungo ki te nganga. 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Ātoro atu i te viviki karamu Instagram. Guys, if that word becomes official, I am going to, I don't know, throw
2: coin
0: a party.
2: It. You need a copywriter.
0: I'm definitely going to do that. Atoro atu I te Viviki Karamu Learning Cook Islands Māori. E pera katoa te atu I roro uira Learning Cook Islands Māori .wordpress.com.
2: Yeah, got to keep it free.
0: Yep. Absolutely. And also, you know, if...
1: We got no money.
0: And speaking of, this is a great opportunity to plug that out there. Te mea hopenga ki tō tātou iti tangata kūki arani teo tai ake. Me e tūranga tauturu tā kōtou tā karauka mai ia kōtou i te tauturu i te tūrua tokorua nei, te tūrua tai ake nei. Please help, right? If there is any way, form you are able to help, please reach out to them and share, you know, your advice or knowledge, or even some, you know, some pūtia, as they say in Māori, just to keep this going, because it definitely has a purpose, right? And it would definitely help our communities here in Aotearoa. So me taki mātaki o kōrua, me taki atupaka no te tikangata kōrua i hōrongo mai. 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We would like to wish you all the very best with the incredible work that you are doing for our Cook Islands people, but also inspiring our Pacific community, te Pāmoana Pacifica, to do exactly the same thing in regards to language revitalization. Te atua te roha. Kia ora ana e ki manuia.
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1: Kia ora ana kātou, koutou kātou tō. My name is June To'o and I am the president of Ngāiwi Tumu Association Queensland Inc. And I am joined with our pāmetua, some of our pāmetua here, our Vice President Uncle Andrew, and patron Lee Jonathan Andrews, and Acting Secretary, Pa'o Tonu To'o, who is my husband, and also with
2: General Manager,
1: George Jr. George.
0: June, and I believe we have a beautiful mission statement for Ngāiwi Tumu. Tell us about who is Ngāiwi Tumu

0: and where you're about and what programs do you have with Ngāi Vitumu?
1: So with Ngāi Vitumu, we established here in, we established in Brisbane, Queensland in March this year, 2026. And the reason why Ngāi Vitumu exists is to support and connect Cook Island Pāmitua, the elderly, by providing them a culturally safe space where they can gather, share knowledge, practice traditions and build meaningful relationships. We are also committed to preserving our Cook Island cultural culture, reducing social isolation, as well as supporting the well-being of our elders and wider community through cultural activities and outreach, doing outreach, and also preserving our culture, our Cook Island culture. With our vision statement, we like to create a strong connection and we like to, to create a strong, connected and thriving Cook Islands community in Queensland where our pāmitua are valued and supported and empowered and where they feel a sense of belonging, reliving, you know, when they grew up, the culture, the traditions and just the identity and preserving it in the days nowadays because... Mm-hmm. Most of it's all lost. It's all lost. And I'm very privileged to be able to do this journey with our pāmitua, with our pāmitua in Queensland, and also with my husband as well, who's also from Samoa background. So we're very honoured and privileged to be able to walk this journey alongside with our pāmitua, our Cook Island pāmitua. And our group is a diverse group. So we have different cultures in the group, but the basis of our group is for our Cook Island pāmitua. Yeah, but I will pass it on to our patron, to Auntie Lily, and she can do the deal.
0: Me take and Supaka June. Kia ora ana ki a koe, Auntie Lily. Pe e uo koe.
2: Me take you well. Thank you very much, Notia. 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
0: No te a. 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
1: Te atara wano mai nei kutu i tā tātua ka papa a imene no te ia mai ata te arikari oi. Te irina ki nei te maanana nei kutu. Turou, turou, turou ki tā tātua ka papa a imene te arikari oi.

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0: PM News at 6, Tala Whakoe, I'm Lee Vamatau Te Morgan. One of the country's main crisis helplines says more children are seeking help, but some as young as 7 years old. Youthline says it's reached record levels, connecting an average of 4 young people every day with emergency services because they were in immediate risk of harm over the past 6 months. Chief Executive Shay Ronald says young people are experiencing multi-layered levels of pressure that are becoming increasingly serious.
1: Young people are telling us they're experiencing increased pressure, stress and expectations, family expectations, of course school expectations, social media has amplifying some of the negative aspects. We know that, you know, youth mental health is a very layered issue.
0: People with long COVID are calling on politicians to commit to better support ahead of the election. MPs from Labour, ACT, The Greens, New Zealand First and Opportunity attended an online panel yesterday hosted by long COVID support advocate Renee Dingwall, who says people with long COVID have been largely ignored.
2: Count the prevalence of people living with long COVID in New Zealand. Count the impact of long COVID on the economy in terms of GDP, lost income and cost to the health system. Recognise long COVID and ME/CFS as a disability to enable access to disability support services.
0: Renee Dingwall says people with long COVID still report seeing doctors who don't understand the condition and struggle to get the support they need. Opportunity Party candidate Romeo Te Vanga is using his public service experience as a policy analyst to help create spaces where local communities can thrive. The latest Curia TPU survey is the first major New Zealand poll to put opportunities across the 5% threshold, up 2.8 points to 6.1%. Te Vanga favours the concept of a citizens' assembly, shaping policies from different segments of local communities that will benefit all of society.
3: I'm a policy nerd. I had a career in public service, working in policy. I always look at to what the policies are, how much does that benefit my community. The big policies I see that I have aligned to me was this thing around the Citizens Assembly, where you bring different parts of the community together.
0: Solomon Islands Prime Minister Matthew Wale has announced a review of his country's security agreement with China, and that has begun. Mr. Wale says that he was only permitted to read the 2022 agreement shortly after he was elected Prime Minister in May. Highlighting the lack of proper disclosure at the time of the agreement, Mr. Wale says this must never happen again. He's called on the opposition leader, Manase Songavare, who was Prime Minister at the time of the China agreement, to support the review. Songavare last week alleged the lack of transparency over a new agreement that Mr. Wale's government has signed with the US. And turn to sports now, and All Blacks coach Dave Rennie says it's phenomenal that Ma'a Nonu is still playing at the highest level. 44-year-old Nonu, who's played 103 games for the All Blacks, has been named for the Sharks bench on the second tour of the Durban on Wednesday morning. Rennie says that he's had a lot to do with Nonu when he was a young player, and he's impressed that he's still playing at this level.
4: I coached him in 2002 the last time, so that's phenomenal. That just shows what guys are capable of. Look after your body and very professional, and be a great chance to interact and catch up with him, and hopefully we don't give him too much time and space.
0: And that's PMN News at 6. For more Pacific news and sports, go to pmn.co.nz.
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5: Te aloha lava, welcome to the day ahead. It's 3 minutes past 6 o'clock, Tuesday the 11th of August. William Teresi in your company all the way through until 9am. Reach out to us, pacificmornings@pmn.co.nz. The Facebook page, 531pi, the text machine, 531. Plenty of avenues to get in touch with us to have your say or share your view on the stories you're waking up to this morning. Speaking of the stories you're waking up to, these are the headlines. First up, could Christopher Luxon be facing yet again questions around his leadership? There is speculation swirling around the National Party after a group of MPs reportedly spent last night on the phones talking about the possibility of a change at the top. Anyone else got a strange sense of deja vu? We were here just weeks ago. Bloody hell. One National MP has told the Herald they fielded several calls about a potential leadership change, and according to that MP, there's going to be change. Quote, this is a direct quote from the MP, there's going to be change. The question, they say, is who is it going to be? I'm so tired of questions around this, and I'm so tired of the suggestions being the likes of Chris Bishop. Sorry, if you're outside of the Hutt Valley, does anyone even know who Chris Bishop is? I'm just not convinced Chris Bishop is the guy to get the National Party across the finishing line. There's also a suggestion that perhaps Erica Stanford could step forward. I like Erica, but I'm also like, why? If indeed the National Party is tanking, then let Luxon go down with the ship. Then install Erica after the election. She would be one formidable opposition leader. There's a lot going on this morning in the world of politics and the speculation around this. It is ramping up in terms of speed here. Stanford has actually ruled herself out of a leadership bid, though. It's important to point that out. But apparently, that hasn't stopped some of her colleagues from putting her name in the mix. So lots of smoke, not a lot of fire just yet. Luxon is in a slightly unusual position this week, too. Parliament is in recess, so there won't be a post-cabinet press conference, obviously, yesterday. And there won't be a chance for him to talk face-to-face with his caucus, as they often do during sitting week. They catch up on a Tuesday. So it'll be really fascinating to see what goes on here. Meanwhile, there's Chris Hipkins, who has finally drawn a very clear line under one of the big coalition questions heading into the coalition. Labour will not work with New Zealand First in any government led by Hipkins. Winston Peters already ruled out Labour ages ago. Hipkins accused New Zealand First of indulging in what he called overt racism, saying Peters and his party have no role in a government he leads, so that relationship, safe to say, is looking pretty terminal. Meanwhile, there is a significant development, as you would have heard there in the news with Levi, about the Solomon Islands, with Prime Minister Matthew Wale announcing a review of the country's security agreement with China. Wale says he was only allowed to read the 2022 agreement one day before an official meeting in Canberra earlier this year. He was in opposition when the agreement was signed under former Prime Minister. And Wale is now saying there needs to be more, scrutiny in terms of that agreement that was signed with China. And finally, some sad news out of Colombia this morning. A magnitude 7.4 earthquake hit there, with at least 69 people reportedly dead. The worst affected areas are in, provinces, with emergency crews searching through collapsed buildings for survivors. The earthquake was felt across Ecuador, Panama and Venezuela, while buildings were evacuated in the Colombian capital of Bogota. Officials say there is no tsunami threat, but the situation in some areas has been described as critical. Those are the headlines you're waking up to this morning. Coming up for you on the program, joined by Kalia Strong shortly to dive deeper into the headlines you're waking up to this morning, both domestic and regional. With the traffic and airports update at 1:30 the hour every hour, we've got Will's Word, then international headlines just before 7:00. In the 7:00 hour, who is really deciding where Auckland's money goes? First-term Auckland councillor has just landed one of the biggest jobs at City Hall. Victoria Short is now chair of Auckland Council's Budget and Performance Committee, the committee responsible for the city's annual budget and 10-year spending plan. Her appointment followed a lengthy debate among councillors, with the motion passing 13 votes to 8. But with Aucklanders facing rising rates and the cost of living pressure, where should council actually be spending your money? Can Victoria Short give Aucklanders confidence the city is investing in the right places? We'll have that Tullinor with PUMN's local democracy reporter, Mary Afimata, at 7:15. Then at 7:30, who's going to run the Cook Islands? That's the question this week as the country goes to the polls. There's a new election poll that's actually come out suggesting we could be heading for a very close result. The governing Cook Islands Party is chasing a fifth consecutive term, but the Cook Islands United Party is closing the gap. CIP is sitting on 30.5%, while the CIUP is on 26.7%, and neither party has anything close to a majority. So could the Cook Islands be heading for a coalition government? Cost of living is also dominating voters' concerns. We'll be joined by Cook Islands political commentator William Numanga at 7:30. In the 8 o'clock hour, as mentioned, the Solomon Islands is reviewing its security deal with China. It comes as tensions grow over China's military activity in the Pacific. Last month, China fired a nuclear-capable missile into Pacific waters, but Pacific leaders have struggled to agree on a united response. We'll be joined by Pacific security expert, Associate Professor at Massey University, Anna Powles, at 10 past 8. Then, at 8:30, we'll dive deeper into Cook Islands election, which is going down to the wire, and one of the men who wants the country's top jobs we'll be chatting with as well. Te Ariki Heather. This is Pacific Mornings. I'm William Teresi. Wonderful to be in your company. Let's get you into some music this morning. Good morning to you, Levi. I loved this song, well, this track back in intermediate schools when it came out.
0: Yeah, bit of a feel good song for your Tuesday.
5: It certainly is.
0: This is Daft Punk with Get Lucky on 531 PI. Good morning.

0: 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Stay informed with Pacific Mornings.
1: This is Pacific Mornings on 531 PI. William Teresi keeping you company through until 9 a.m. Let's get you up to speed, dive deeper into the headlines you're waking up to this morning. Joining us with everything you need to know, senior journalist Carly Strong.
2: Malo talava e pangpungini. Happy Tuesday.
1: Happy Tuesday indeed. You did not have to be Sherlock to figure this one out. I mean, why did it take so long for this to happen? Of course, I'm talking about Chris Hipkins of the Labour Party finally ruling out Winston Raymond Peters of New Zealand First.
2: Yes, it's official, but did it even need to be said?
1: Exactly.
2: Is the question. New Zealand First leader Winston Peters has kind of taken to quite a blistering wording on social media, saying Chris Hipkins has severe learning difficulties because he's finally been ruled out. But New Zealand First says they did it 4 years ago, then again 12 months ago, and have repeatedly done so every month when answering the same stupid questions, is what he says. It's just a very interesting political time. A lot can happen, as you say. And, and this is coming as there's rumours about the leadership of the National Party. It is all go well.
1: It really is. There's nothing that gets the Wellington Beltway chatting more than leadership changes and rolling in and out games. And so, again, just want to reiterate the point that, I mean, why did it take Chris Hipkins this long to do this? And I wonder what ammunition this gives Winston when it comes time to negotiate coalitions.
2: Yeah, absolutely. And as far as leadership challenge, there's an interesting interview with Simeon Brown, one of the top-ranking National MPs, on Q&A over the weekend. And the host, Jack Tame, asked him repeatedly, what makes Chris Luxon an asset? And it was awkward. He couldn't say. He kept sidestepping to what other ministers had done. And it was just very far from a resounding vote of confidence in the leadership.
1: It's funny. As I was sitting and writing Wordsworth this morning, and spoiler alert, I'm talking about the leadership situation that's going with National Party. I was trying to come to, not to the defence of Chris Luxon, but I was trying to write out things that I could point to and say, this is what he's done well. And I was struggling. I was like, as someone who like really lives and breathes politics, I couldn't really nail down what exactly Luxon has actually done for the National Party, apart from holding that coalition together, which is no easy feat. You've got the likes of Winston and Seymour, both very big personalities. So for that, I'll give him credit. Beyond that, I'm still pondering it. We'll see at 6.30 when I talk about it in Will's Word. All right, turning from domestic affairs to a very, very fascinating situation in the Cook Islands,
2: yes,
1: of course.
2: This is exciting because they head to the polls Thursday our time for their general election. And of course, the Cook Islands News has released their election poll, which actually shows no clear winner. And so they've got the Cook Islands Party, which has been in for a long time. There was Henry Puna, and now Mark Brown has been in the seat for 6 years. Six years. So they only have a majority of 30.5%. And then there's the Cook Islands United Party, which is coming in close at 26.7%. So, and then, of course, there's a lot of independent candidates in the Cook Islands, which make up the rest of the government. So it sounds like there might not be a resounding majority for one party. They'll be looking to the independents and perhaps having to form a coalition, which is its own beast, as we've seen in New Zealand politics.
1: Indeed. Oh, that'll be fascinating. And we're speaking to political commentator William Numanga on that very poll that's coming up at 7.30, and we'll dive deeper into it as well at 8.30. All right, to the Solomon Islands now, with the Prime Minister's calls for transparency.
2: Yeah, this is an interesting one, Will. So Solomon Islands Prime Minister Matthew Wale says there should be no more secrecy on agreements that bind the nation. This might come as a bit rich if you think, wasn't it the Solomon Islands that signed that security agreement with China? However, that was under the previous Prime Minister Manasseh Songavare, who's now in opposition, and last week criticised what he called a lack of transparency over the new agreement signed with the US. So Wale is saying the need for informed consent must apply to every agreement the country has signed, not just some. But he does say he was only permitted to read that security agreement with China shortly after he was elected. So I think it's just kind of a lesson, hopefully, that everyone will abide by now.
1: Indeed. And not to keep teasing the talent that we've got on the show but this morning, but we'll be talking to Anna Powers on this as well, the Solomon Islands Prime Minister, and that review of the China agreement that was signed some time ago now. All right, to homelessness in the spotlight. Talk me through it.
2: Yeah, so this is the one and only Paddy Gower. He spent a night on the streets because there's the homeless move on issue, which is still yet to be passed into law, but that does seem to be on the fast track timetable before the election in November. Minister of Justice Paul Goldsmith says this is a way of moving people on who are perhaps causing a disturbance, shall we say, or looking a bit of a mess in front of businesses. But Paddy Gower spent time with Sunday Blessings, and we've interviewed the co-founder of that, Danielle Legale, and she has Pacific heritage. And so what they do on Sundays is they do haircuts, they do meals. She's a lawyer, so she also gives legal advice on what people's rights are who are homeless. So I think it's really good that there's the advocacy in that space. But what Legale says is that unlike Christchurch and Dunedin, Auckland doesn't have a traditional night shelter. A lot of the refuges close their doors at 5-6 p.m. And so she says the legislation's highlighted the issue that the misconception that homeless people have another place to go when they're moved on, which isn't correct. So Parliament's only got 24 sitting days left, and there already has been a roller coaster of legislation being passed. So we'll see what else gets through in the next 24 sitting days.
1: Let's see, 24. Mm-hmm. Gosh, the year is going by.
2: 8 weeks, yeah. 8 weeks or 3 days.
1: Extraordinary. Warning for secondhand bookstores. Why's that?
2: Yeah, this is an interesting one, Will. So there's a Wellington bookstore called Book Haven in Newtown.
1: My fave, yeah.
2: Is it?
1: Yeah, I love it.
2: Okay, so they had some red flags when they kept getting multiple book orders for really obscure texts. So these were things from the 1970s and 80s, local history, tourist pamphlets, Māori language books, even cookbooks. And they found out that this company was buying tens of thousands of books to go to a warehouse in the USA, and it was an AI company buying the books and then training their large language models. Using these, yes, I know. And then afterwards destroying the books afterwards in the process. And so they are raising the alarm, saying it's widespread literary destruction and saying our role is to keep books alive, keep them in the world. We want books for the good of humanity, not just to transfer knowledge for private profit going into building LLM machines.
1: That is scary.
2: It's very sad.
1: Very sad.
2: Like, I like that there's information that you can't find on the internet. It's in old books. And so that's exactly what these AI companies are trying to do now is get that information.
1: Gosh, okay, spooky. Hey, have you ever had the bread brand Bergen?
2: I have. I don't buy it much, but it's going off the shelves, right?
1: It's going off the shelves. I love Bergen. I mean, you have to fork out a bit for it, but I do love, that's my favourite bread.
2: So it's quite interesting because I've seen other coverage since has said, trying to suggest what could be an alternative.
1: Yes.
2: Do you have a preferred second choice?
1: Vogels.
2: Yep.
1: Yeah, I do like Vogels. But again, that's just another expensive one.
2: Toasted many times.
1: Yeah, that's right. So yes. Fare thee well to Bergen Super Soy and Linseed, my very favourite bread.
2: Toasted peas.
1: Exactly. I wonder why they've decided to leave the market. Maybe sales just ain't here. I mean, we're spoiled for choice. What's your bread brand of choice?
2: We do Vogels.
1: Oh, nice.
2: Yeah, and otherwise Plowman's.
1: Oh, yeah, lovely. All right. Hey, Levi, do you have a favourite bread brand? Do you even eat bread?
3: Yeah, bro, I just like thick white bread.
2: Oh, with butter?
3: Yeah, that's a nice...
1: Butter or Marge? Bread. Sorry, this is riveting conversation.
3: Butter, man.
2: But it's so out of a price range.
1: It really is, yeah. Isn't it? All right, thank you very much. That's Carly Strong, senior journalist there with all you need to know and her favourite bread brand. I'll be back with you in just a moment. We'll have your weather, traffic and airports update in around 5 minutes' time with Levi. It's looking like a mixed bag weather-wise across the region, across the country, should I say. So stick around to find out what it's looking like in your patch of the country. We'll also get into Will's words. Spoiler alert, we're talking about Christopher Luxon, of course, and the leadership rumours that are once again swirling around him. Poor guy, got a feel for him on some level. I'll be back with you in just a moment. Stick around.

0: 531 weather.
1: It is 29 minutes past 6 o'clock now on this beautiful Tuesday morning. Te Amanui and my friends, let's get into your weather, traffic and airports update for the day, kick-starting with your weather. Northland, Auckland and Coromandel, we got high cloud increasing, got a few showers around Northland by tonight. Waikato to Kapiti Coast, including the Central High Country, areas of fog in the morning, otherwise it's fine with increasing high cloud. Bay of Plenty, Gisborne and Hawke's Bay, also Nelson, partly cloudy, isolated showers around Hawke's Bay from the afternoon. Wairarapa and Wellington, mostly cloudy, we got the odd shower until the afternoon. It's fine with increasing high cloud and bullet to grey today. Marlborough, Canterbury, North Otago and Dunedin, mostly cloudy with a few showers around Canterbury in the morning. Fine spells developing in Canterbury from the afternoon. The remainder of Otago, also Southland, Westland and Fiordland, are mostly fine. Morning fog around Southland and Otago and isolated showers for Fiordland and Southern Westland at night. Finally, in the Chatham Islands, we've got showers, possibly heavy and thundery, easing in the morning, and then we've got some fine spells. Nothing new to report on in terms of your traffic update for Auckland and Wellington this morning. It's your airports in the main centres. In Auckland, NZ 5119 to Palmerston North, that was scheduled for 6.35 this morning, has been cancelled. Then later on in the afternoon in Christchurch, JQ236 to Auckland at 1.50pm has also been cancelled. Of course, we do suggest that you check your airport websites and your airlines for updated information on your travel this morning. And that is your weather, traffic and airports update for the hour. It is bang on 6.30. You'll tune in to 5.31pm. Good morning.

0: Will's Word.
1: Is anyone else just a wee bit exhausted by the constant rumours circling around Christopher Luxon's leadership? Because honestly, I am. We are now just months out from a general election, and there are reports of National MPs getting on the ringer and talking about who could replace old mate Luxon. Chris Bishop, Erica Stanford, maybe others. And look, I understand why leadership speculation happens. MPs are getting nervous about where they're sitting in the polls. That's normal. Nobody wants to be the MP standing around on election night wondering whether they could have done something differently. But changing leaders this close

0: close to an election. That could be an incredibly risky move for National, because whether you like old mate Luxon or not, I think he deserves at least some credit for one thing. He's kept this coalition together. And let's remember what this coalition actually is. You've got National, you've got Winston Peters in New Zealand First, and you've got David Seymour in ACT. That is not exactly a recipe for political tranquility. Winston Peters is Winston Peters. David Seymour is David Seymour. Both are big personalities. Both have strong political brands. And both have very different constituencies. Yet somehow, Luxon has managed to keep the thing functioning. It hasn't always been pretty. There have been very public disagreements. We've seen that in recent weeks. Public spats, plenty of political theatre. But the government is still standing. And there have been wins under Luxon's leadership. The free trade agreement with, well, India is one of them. That was something I and plenty of other people probably didn't think was going to happen. You can disagree with the government's policies, you can dislike Luxon's leadership style, that's all fair game. But let's not pretend there has been absolutely nothing achieved. And here's the one thing I keep coming back to. Who exactly is National's Jacinda Ardern? Because there isn't one. Remember 2017? Andrew Little stood aside as Labour leader just months before the election. Jacinda Ardern took over, and what happened? She didn't simply stabilise Labour. She transformed its fortunes. Labour went from looking like it was heading for another disappointing election result to winning 36.9% of the vote, and then securing a coalition agreement with New Zealand First to form a government. That was an extraordinary political turnaround, and if National had someone sitting there right now who could realistically produce that sort of political earthquake, then perhaps you could make the argument for taking the risk, but I just don't see it. Yes, Erica Stanford is talented. I think she has a genuine future in the National Party, but why pull her out of the bag now? Let's say she becomes leader, National loses the election anyway. What exactly have you achieved? You've used up a potential future leader to fight an election she was never responsible for losing in the first place. And then you're potentially asking her to lead a party straight into opposition with the baggage of an election defeat that wasn't hers to own. Why not let Luxon take this one? He's the Prime Minister, he's led the government, he has to own the record. If National loses, then you have very natural moment for the party to take stock. You can refresh the leadership, you can refresh the front bench, and you could potentially put someone like Erica Stanford into the role with 3 years to build herself, build the party and take the fight to Labour. That, to me, makes far more sense than blowing everything up with a few months to go. Because here's the uncomfortable thing for National MPs. If you don't think Christopher Luxon can win this election, replacing him, well, frankly, won't do you any favours. That's Will's Word.
1: Will's Word. World Watch with Will.
0: Dozens of people are dead after a powerful earthquake struck Western Colombia. The magnitude 7.4 quake hit the Choco region early on Monday morning at a depth of around 107 kilometres. The shaking was felt across Colombia as well as neighbouring Venezuela, Ecuador and Panama. Buildings have collapsed in some areas, with emergency crews now searching through rubble for people who may be trapped. The latest death toll is still being confirmed as rescue operations continue. The earthquake comes less than 2 months after twin quakes devastated parts of Venezuela, killing more than 6,100 people. At least 13 people have been killed in one of the deadliest Ukrainian drone attacks on Russia since the full-scale war began. Drones struck the Russian Republic of Tatarstan, more than 1,100 kilometres from the Ukrainian border. Local officials say 75 people were also injured, including one child among those killed. Ukraine's armed forces say the city's Dnipro oil refinery was hit. The attack lasted several hours overnight and into the morning, with images showing huge plumes of smoke and flames rising from the area. Ukraine has increasingly used long-range drones to target Russian facilities. It says support Moscow's war effort. Seven of those killed were reportedly citizens of Uzbekistan. A former Thai politician is accused of shooting dead a local official near Bangkok before apparently calling into a YouTube live stream to tell a political commentator what he had done. Former MP Chilong Radwang allegedly shot this person outside his office. He was hit in the neck and later died in hospital. The driver was also shot and wounded. That's an extraordinary story. And all apparently spelled out live on a YouTube live stream. Police in India have fired tear gas at thousands of protesters demanding changes to government recruitment exams. Students, job seekers and volunteers have been demonstrating for more than 2 weeks in the eastern state of Jharkhand. Many protesters attempted to break through police barricades outside the state assembly. Police responded with water cannons, batons and tear gas. According to the BBC, according to footage that they've seen, people were injured, although the overall number of casualties is unclear. Police say most protesters were peaceful, but accuse a small group of breaking through barricades and throwing stones. Three officers have been injured. And finally, the world's oceans have recorded their hottest ever July, with scientists warning that developing El Nino conditions are helping push temperatures higher. The EU's Climate Change Service says the average sea surface temperature outside the polar regions reached 20.96 degrees Celsius last month. That beats the previous July record of 20.89 degrees set in 2023. July was also the joint second warmest July globally, with temperatures around 1.5 degrees above the estimated pre-industrial average. Western Europe has also experienced record heat, with prolonged hot and dry conditions fueling major wildfires. And the UK is now preparing for its fifth heatwave this year, as continued dry weather puts pressure on water supply and increases drought concerns. Those are the World Watch headlines for Tuesday, the 11th of August. Back with you in a moment with more of the Pacific music you know and love. Short ad break to get us through, though. Back with you in a moment.
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1: 10 minutes until 7 o'clock. This is Pacific Mornings. William Teresi in your company through until 9 a.m. Let's get you up to speed with some headlines out of the Pacific. Australia is maintaining its foreign aid program with more than three quarters of its development assistance going to the Pacific and Southeast Asia. The Albanese government will spend $5.2 billion on official development assistance in the coming financial year. That includes $2.2 billion for the Pacific and $1.4 billion for Southeast Asia. The Australian government says it remains a reliable development partner at a time when aid budgets are shrinking elsewhere. It also says locally led development will remain a priority, with Australia backing Pacific institutions and communities to develop their own solutions. The announcement comes as Pacific countries face growing pressure from climate change, rising costs, and increasing humanitarian needs. Tonga is preparing for two by-elections after courts ruled that two members of parliament should lose their seats. The Electoral Commission expects to issue the writs for the elections by the end of this week. The vacancies are two, as mentioned. The United States has formally accredited its first ever ambassador to the Cook Islands, marking a new chapter in the relationship between the two countries. Ambassador Jared Novelli presented his credentials to the King's representative, Sir Tom Masters, establishing the first ambassadorial level accreditation. Novelli says the US and Cook Islands have been partners for years, working together on maritime security, science, health, ocean exploration and economic development. He described the move as making official a relationship that has already existed for some time. The message was simple: the Pacific is America's shared neighbourhood. The new ambassador is expected to build on cooperation between the two countries across diplomacy, economic development, science and security. Pacific families are facing a big question over whether energy futures should go. New Zealand First is backing a $1 billion survey looking for oil, gas and geothermal resources beneath Australia's offshore basins. Aotearoa's offshore basins, should I say. Winston Peters says the exploration could uncover what he describes as Norway-scale energy prospects, with royalties potentially helping create a sovereign wealth fund. For the Greens, say New Zealand should instead be moving faster towards renewable energy. Green MP Tiano Tuiono says more investment in solar power, including community and household solar, could reduce energy bills and make families less vulnerable to global fuel prices. US lawmakers are backing efforts to stop the American military from burning and detonating explosive waste in Guam. Four Democrats from the US House have filed a brief supporting a legal challenge against the Air Force's plans for Anderson Air Force Base. The Air Force wants to dispose of around 35,000 pounds of bombs and other hazardous munitions every year through opening, burning and detonation. But the proposed site is above Guam's main source of drinking water and close to areas with deep cultural and historical significance to the indigenous people. The lawmakers argue that the Air Force should have properly assessed alternative disposal methods under US environmental law. And those are just some of the Pacific news headlines you're waking up to this morning. I'm William Teresi. Coming up for you very shortly, we've got your 7 o'clock news with Levi. After that, we'll get into the business brief, as we always do, getting you up to speed with what's going on in the world of business, both domestic and regionally, of course. Then after that, we'll turn our attention to an interview conducted by our local democracy reporter, Tai Lingalolo Umeri Afimata. Who is really deciding where Auckland's money goes? A first-term Auckland councillor has just landed one of the biggest jobs at City Hall. Victoria Short is now chair of Auckland Council's Budget and Performance Committee, the committee responsible for the city's annual budget and 10-year spending plan. Her appointment followed a lengthy debate among councillors, with the motion passing 13 votes to 8. But with Aucklanders facing rising rates and cost of living pressure, where should council actually be spending your money? Can Victoria Short help steer Aucklanders to give them confidence, frankly, in the city and what it's investing in? We'll have that interview for you at 15 past 7. At 7.30, who's going to run the Cook Islands? The country goes to the polls this week, and a new election poll suggests we could be heading for a very close result. The governing Cook Islands Party is chasing a fifth consecutive term, but the Cook Islands United Party is closing the gap. CIP is sitting on 30.5% support, while the CIUP is on 26.7%. I'll be joined by Cook Islands political commentator William Newmunger at 7.30 to dissect that poll. And also get his steer and his reckonings on where he thinks this election will land this week. Of course, that is Wednesday local time, Thursday our time. It's when they go to the polls. In the 8 o'clock hour, we'll take a look at the Solomon Islands reviewing its security deal with China. Prime Minister Matthew Wallace says he was only allowed to read the 2022 agreement one day before an official meeting in Canberra. That's crazy. He says that lack of transparency must never happen again. And it comes as tensions grow over China's military activity in the Pacific. Last month, China fired a nuclear-capable missile into Pacific waters, but Pacific leaders have struggled to agree on a united response. We'll be joined by security expert Anna Powers, associate professor as well at Massey University at 10 past 8. This is Pacific Mornings. Good to be in your company. Time now for more of the music you know and love. What have you got for us?
2: Let's go to the Yawa this morning. 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Good morning.

0: PM News at 7. Kia ora ana, I'm Lee Vamatau Tia Morgan. Labour leader Chris Hipkins has officially ruled out working with New Zealand First in any government he leads. Hipkins confirmed there had been further conversations with his caucus and he was finally ruling the party out altogether. He says New Zealand First's pattern of behaviour had escalated and he was not going to put up with the overt racism in any government that he leads. New Zealand First leader Winston Peters had already ruled out working with Labour. Business and community leaders are sleeping rough this Thursday to help raise much-needed funds for the growing number of homeless people around the country. The big sleepout began in Auckland and has grown into one of New Zealand's most impactful empathy-driven fundraising events, with Christchurch and Blenheim joining this year. Christchurch Methodist Mission Executive Director Jewel Hawkey says there are 270 people on their waiting list for housing. She says the move-on orders the government is pushing through is not the response to the problem.
1: Those people are living in bushes, under bridges, doorways of shops, cars, couch surfing. This is why we spoke to the Select Committee in opposition to the move on orders, because people are going to move away from places where we know where to find them.
0: A young mum in Ohakune has had to use bottled water to bathe her toddler as the township grapples with water outages. Ohakune will be without tap water until tonight after the district council confirmed the outage affecting the central North Island town would last longer than first feared. The outage was caused during repairs to the raw water pipeline damaged by the 5.9 magnitude earthquake near Taumaranui on the 25th of July. Evie Story hopes authorities can fix the problem quickly.
2: We've got a little baby bath at home, so she just, you know, goes in the baby bath and the water that the drinking water they've given us really good. So she just has that for her water and, you know, it's not really affecting us that much.
0: The Deputy Secretary General of the Pacific Islands Forum has confirmed that a statement on China's missile launch test will be considered at the PIF leaders' meeting in Palau. Last Friday, Pacific foreign ministers failed to agree on a unified statement on China test-firing a nuclear-capable missile into the Pacific. Estela Nayasi says there is an agreement to have a statement and no one is blocking it.
3: But the ministers have decided that we need to give time for officials to negotiate on the text and for leaders to consider when they meet in Palau.
0: Now, she says another issue that will be taken to Palau is climate declaration, which will be presented to leaders as well. And turning to sports now, Penrith Panthers and New South Wales winger Brian To'o is the latest player to sign with the new PNG Chiefs Rugby League franchise in Port Moresby. Chiefs management has confirmed the signing to Australia and PNG media, and it describes the signing as significant as the club continues to build their team ahead of its NRL debut in 2028. Tor joins other big named players who have signed with the Chiefs, including Jerome Luai, Alex Johnson, and Zach Lomas. And that's PMN News at 7. For more Pacific news and sports, go to pmn.co.nz.
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4: Kia ora, kia ora, malolu lang, te lofalava, whakalofalahi atu, William Tereti keeping you company all the way through until 9am. It is 3 minutes past 7 o'clock, Tuesday the 11th of August. Pleasure to be in your company. Reach out to us, Pacific Mornings at pmn.co.nz, the Facebook page 531pi, the text machine 531. If you're just joining us this hour, the headlines you're waking up to this morning, Christopher Luxon once again facing questions around his leadership, the speculation swirling around the National Party after a group of MPs reportedly spent the night on the phones talking about the possibility of a change at the top. One National MP has told the Herald they fielded several calls about a potential leadership change, and according to that MP, there's going to be change. The question, they say, is who is going to be it? Senior ministers Chris Bishop and Erica Stanford have been talked about as potential contenders, although both have publicly backed Luxon this year. Stanford has even ruled herself out of a leadership bid, but apparently that hasn't stopped some of her colleagues from putting her name in the mix. So lots of smoke, not a lot of fire just yet. Luxon is in a slightly unusual position this week too. Parliament is in recess, so there won't be the usual time with his cabinet, or should I say with his caucus, where they meet on Tuesday mornings. Then there's Chris Hipkins, who has finally drawn a very clear in the line, line under the one big coalition question heading into the election. Labour will not work with New Zealand First in any government led by Hipkins. Why it took him so long to announce this, I don't know. Winston Peters already ruled him out ages ago. And Winston went on the attack on social media last night, saying that Hipkins had learning difficulties. Severe learning difficulties, he said. Hipkins had previously said working with New Zealand First was highly unlikely, but now he's gone a step further and officially closed the door. Also making headlines, significant development in the Solomon Islands, with Prime Minister Matthew Wale announcing a review of the country's security agreement with China. Wale says he was only allowed to read the 2022 agreement one day before an official meeting in Canberra. He was in opposition when the agreement was signed under the former Prime Minister. Wale is now saying there needs to be no more secrecy when it comes to agreements that bind the country. Couldn't agree more. Good on you, mate. And finally, some sad news out of Colombia after an earthquake struck there, a 7.4 magnitude earthquake with at least 69 people reportedly dead. The worst affected areas are in provincial areas with emergency crews searching through collapsed buildings for survivors. The earthquake was also felt across Ecuador, Panama, Venezuela, and buildings were evacuated in the Colombian capital of Bogota as well. Coming up for you on the program this hour, who is, well, behind Auckland and where its money goes. First-term Auckland councillor has just landed one of the biggest jobs. Victoria Short, who's also of Bus Civica heritage, is now chair of Auckland's Budget and Performance Committee, the committee responsible for the city's annual budget and 10-year spending plan. Her appointment followed a lengthy debate among councillors, with the motion passing 13 votes to 8. Victoria Short spoke with our local democracy reporter, Tailinga Lalo'u, Mary Afimasa. We'll have that interview for you very shortly. Then at 7:30, who's going to run the Cook Islands? The country goes to the polls this week, and a new election poll suggests we could be heading for a very close result. The governing Cook Islands Party is chasing a fifth consecutive term, but the Cook Islands United Party is closing the gap. The CIP is sitting on 30.5% support, while the CIUP is on 26.7%. Cook Islands political commentator William Newmunger joins us at 7:30 for his take on where he thinks the cookie will crumble this week. Looking forward to chatting with him. This is Pacific Mornings. Time now to get into the world of business.
5: The Business Brief.
4: This is Pacific Mornings. Time to stand on business. New Zealanders are collectively leaving around $55 million on the table every year by not chasing refunds or remedies when something goes wrong with a purchase. A new consumer survey finds 44% of people have experienced a problem with a product or service in the past 2 years. Most did something about it, and three quarters of those who complained got a result. But many others simply gave up because they weren't confident about their rights or didn't think it was worth the hassle. And there's another problem. While about half of us think we know our consumer rights, only 13% could correctly answer at least 7 out of 10 questions about them. Online shopping and overseas retailers are making things even more complicated. You might want to check your bank statement today. Westpac says online subscription traps are still catching out Kiwi shoppers, with the bank now blocking more than $75,000 worth of unwanted payments every day. The bank says it's stopped $40 million in unwanted subscription charges since introducing a payment block last year. Those are overseas websites, mostly where shoppers can unknowingly sign up to ongoing payments, sometimes buried in the fine print. Westpac says businesses aren't necessarily committing fraud because the terms can technically be disclosed. But the bank says the business model is unethical and consumers are often left chasing companies that can simply pop up somewhere else. Its advice, keep an eye on your bank statements. I'm guilty of that. I go and subscribe to a lot of things that I forget that I've subscribed to. I'm still paying for an Adobe software thing that I didn't even know was possible. Terrible. So there you go. Power prices. Contact Energy is warning Kiwi households not to expect a dramatic drop in their power bills, despite the company reporting a record $423 million profit. Contact says increased renewable generation and its purchase of Manawa Energy should help bring energy costs down for businesses relatively quickly, but households face another problem. Lines and transmission charges are still expected to rise over the next year, meaning any reduction in the energy component of your bill could be partly or completely cancelled out. Contact's chief exec says residential customers could see some flattening or even a reduction, but there's a balancing act going on. Meanwhile, Contact is also partnering with data centre company CDC on a proposed 250 megawatt facility in Taranaki. Inland Revenue is warning the horticulture industry to clean up its tax practices, saying the government could be missing out on tens of billions of dollars. The tax department says cash payments to workers, complicated contracting arrangements and failures to follow tax rules are creating risks for the wider system. Inland Revenue says horticulture is particularly complicated because many orchards rely on contractors during harvest season, with much of the money changing hands in cash. The department says it now has greater visibility across government agencies, has identified unusual payments going overseas that should be attracting more tax. And finally, you don't usually associate Auckland's Cornwall Park with livestock auctions. Have you ever been to Auckland's Cornwall Park?
0: Yeah, bro.
4: I haven't.
0: Yeah.
4: Oh, I should probably go. But next month, farmers will be heading into the heart of the city for a bull sale at the park's historic woolshed. 20 yearling Simmental bulls, that's how you pronounce it, will go under the hammer, with the proceeds helping pay for the running costs of the 72-hectare farm, including fencing, mowing and maintaining the grounds. The bulls had been raised right there at Cornwall Park alongside around 250 Ferndale ewes. Gosh, this is all foreign language to me, these bulls. Making me hungry, though. You're listening to Pacific Mornings on 531PI. When we return, that interview with Auckland Councillor Victoria Short. Stick around.
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1: This is Pacific Mornings on 531PI. I'm William Tracy. Good to be in your company. Reach out to us at any time. Pacificmornings at pmn.co.nz on our Facebook page, 531PI, and on the text machine at 531, all the usual avenues to get in touch with us to have your say. Some news that's just come to hand if you've been having a bit of a vested interest in what's going on with the All Blacks. Now, the All Blacks have scratched halfback Cam Ruegaard from the 23-man squad as a precaution for tomorrow morning's tour match against the Sharks in Durban. Ruegaard, who has started all three tests under Dave Rennie this season, was initially named on the bench with Carl Preston to start. Cortez Ratama will now replace him in the reserves. It is the second straight game the All Blacks have had to make changes to the squad after team naming, with Wallace Setiti withdrawing from the Stormers clash due to illness. Rennie most likely had plans to play Ruegaard in the final quarter of tomorrow's game to get some game time ahead of the first test on August 23rd. Just thought that was worth giving you a wee bit of an update on. Very fascinating indeed. Also, the big story that's come out this morning, and that's around Christopher Luxon and the leadership rumours that are circling around him at the moment. Discontented National Party MPs hit the phones yesterday, with one MP apparently confirming to the Herald that they had fielded several phone calls about a potential leadership change. Now, the speculation was triggered by Christopher Luxon's announcement last Thursday that he supported an MMP referendum if National wins the election, comments that caught many of his own MPs unaware. That MP, who the Herald has agreed not to name, said there's going to be change in the top job. It's just a question of who's going to be it. They said there was a flurry of phone conversations between MPs on Monday, which is rather fascinating, I thought. Well, if you've got a view on that, let us know. Pacific Mornings at pmn.co.nz, on the Facebook page 531PI, the text machine 531. Let's see if Christopher Luxon lasts the week. Interesting indeed. All right, well, look, let's turn our attention now to an interview conducted by our local democracy reporter, Tailinga Lulu'u Meriafimata. Now, Auckland Council has a new person in charge of one of the city's most important financial committees. First-term councillor Victoria Short is now chair of the Budget and Performance Committee, which oversees the city's annual budget and 10-year spending plan. Her appointment followed a 13-8 vote after a lengthy debate at council. So with Aucklanders facing rising rates and the cost of living pressure, where does she think council should be putting its money? Take a listen to that interview with local democracy reporter Mary Afimata. It began by asking her reaction to being appointed the role. Take a listen now.
2: I think I went silent for a little bit. But yeah, I was really, really excited and quite honoured, really. So, yeah.
3: What do you think, or why do you think he chose you for the role?
2: I think it's my experience and the fact that I'm an accountant. I've also managed to, I guess, prove what I can do over the last 8 months, 9 months that I've been in the role. I've worked incredibly hard with Deputy Mayor Simpson, and in fact, she's been a great mentor for me in learning the ins and outs of Auckland Council. So, yeah.
3: And for the people who don't know, that don't follow council politics, what does the Budget and Performance Committee actually do?
2: Well, first off, I think they're missing out. Like, local government is where it's at. But the Budget and Performance Committee, we set the budget for the year, and we also set the 10-year plan. But we also do a lot of financial policy around how staff should be managing the funds, et cetera. So it's quite a fun committee, if anything.
3: Yeah, and I guess just any other comments about the importance of that committee that you're chairing and what decisions will come over the next 2 years?
2: I think it's incredibly important because it is, I guess, the purse of Auckland Council, and we are a massive organisation. I think we have the second largest balance sheet behind Parliament, so it is a massive deal. So I think for the next 2 years, the more recent thing that's going to be coming up is the long-term plan. So that will set the strategic direction for Auckland for the next 10 years. So that's something I'm really keen to get behind. Yeah.
3: Do you have your top three priorities in mind once you take this position?
2: My top three priorities. There's a lot within this work, and I think to prioritise three would be quite difficult because we've got quite a lot of things happening. We've got the transport reform, as you just sat through. Like we've got LTP and we've also got PC 120. So there is a lot happening. So, I mean, those are probably the top three. But it is very difficult just to pinpoint just three, yeah.
3: Cool. And given your experience that you mentioned you're an accountant, how will you balance keeping rates affordable while investing in, I guess, the infrastructure that Auckland needs? Because when it comes to Auckland, does it talk about rates and then we're talking about the priorities of council, especially with infrastructure?
2: Well, I think rates is just one part of the overall, I guess, revenue that council get. The rest are, it's all non-rates. To balance that with the infrastructure, I think there are different ways that we could do it, but it's not just all rates funded.
3: You did mention the long-term plan is one of the things you oversee, and I guess what do you want Aucklanders to see reflected in that over the next 2 years or so?
2: I want Aucklanders to feel that it's a progressive LTP. I want them to feel like, yes, this is the direction that we should be going, but also one that isn't, I guess, over the top in the way of how we fund things. Yeah, I think for the next LTP, I just want Aucklanders to feel confident in the way that we're progressing the city. And it's investing in the right places, ensuring that, you know, we are putting the money where it is needed.
3: And how would you describe your leadership style or what changes can Aucklanders expect under your leadership?
2: Well, I'd like to say that I'm collaborative, but, you know, everyone will say that they're collaborative. But I do think from what I've heard around the table is that people are optimistic for Auckland and there are a group of us that just really want to see it move forward. So from my perspective, what I really would love to do is take what they want to achieve and somehow work it in. I can't make promises, but at the same time, I think it's just understanding where each councillor is coming from with their goals and their ambitions and what they would like to see as a reflection of the budget and then move forward with that, yeah.
3: And also, you're one of four Pacific councillors and yeah, this is your first term as a councillor, so congratulations on this role that you'll be chairing. And I just wanted to ask, what does that mean to you personally as, again, when you were inaugurated, that was the first time we heard the Kitivist language and now again, your Pacifica representation, which I know you're for all Aucklanders, but I guess your Pacifica lens or?
2: I guess for a lot of Pacifica people, it's like they can do it and I want them to be able to do it. And from my perspective, I'd love to just see more of us around the table and trusting their own skill and trusting who they are, because I really believe, like, you know, we are leaders. And, I mean, we've navigated the Pacific for thousands of years. Like, how hard is it to navigate a city? So, I'm just really proud. And I hope they are proud too. And I know that my Pacific councillors around the table, Latu, Alf and Joe, they've been so supportive of me and I'm so truly blessed.
3: How important is it for Pacific communities to have representation in financial decision making? Because this role is, you know, they'd see us in the community or the safety, but it's not unusual, but you don't necessarily see us in this financial literacy space or, you know, holding the purse of Auckland Council, like you said.
2: Yeah, I think it's an area that I think more Pacifica people should get into. I do worry sometimes about financial literacy within our people and also what is out there and I guess the not understanding, I guess, some elements that are out there. But in this role, I really wish that more Pacifica people would take into it. It doesn't have to be accounting. There's also finance. There's a wide scope, but it is a great space. It's not always numbers, but it is, you know, I enjoy it and I would hope that more Pacifica people would jump into it. And
3: do you feel an added responsibility representing our Pacific community in one of council's most influential committees or governance roles?
2: I do. I think there's that that factor of, you know, Pacifica people looking up and going, I can do that too. But there's also, like, I don't want to let them down. This is a cool opportunity, well, an awesome opportunity for us to be able to really showcase what we can do and the way that we think, because Pacifica people are community. But it's also, you know, we can actually take up these leadership roles and we can actually perform, but it is that added responsibility. And yeah, I do feel the pressure sometimes because I don't want to let them down.
1: And that was Auckland Councillor Victoria Short talking to local democracy reporter Tailinga Lo'u Mary Afimata about her appointment to a pretty important role at Auckland Council. Of course, one of the most important financial committees, that is the Budget and Performance Committee. Great to see, of course, her Kiribati heritage as well, proudly on display. So, I will be back with you in just a moment. We'll be turning our attention to the Cook Islands and the upcoming election. It is this week. Time flies by. It's a very tight race, and fascinating results from a poll conducted by Cook Islands News. We'll dive deeper into those poll results with our political commentator, Cook Islands political commentator William Newmunger, when he joins us shortly. But time now to take a look at what the weather's doing in your patch of the country, and indeed the traffic and at the airports as well. Here's Levi with that update.
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5: 27 minutes past 7 o'clock now on this beautiful Tuesday morning. Te Amanui and my friends, let's get into your weather, traffic and airports update for the day. Kick-starting with your weather. Northland, Auckland, Coromandel, we got high cloud increasing with a few showers around Northland by tonight. Waikato to Kapiti Coast, including the Central High Country, we got areas of fog in the morning, otherwise it's fine with increasing high cloud. Partly cloudy in Bay of Plenty, Gisborne and Hawke's Bay, also Nelson, isolated showers around Hawke's Bay by the afternoon. Wairarapa in Wellington, it's mostly cloudy with the odd shower until the afternoon. Buller and Grey, fine day today with increasing high cloud. Marlborough, Canterbury and North Otago in Dunedin, it's mostly cloudy with a few showers around Canterbury in the morning. Fine spells developing in Canterbury from the afternoon. The remainder of Otago, also Southland, Westland and Fiordland, it's mostly fine. We've got morning fog around Southland and Otago and isolated showers in Fiordland and Southern and Westland by tonight. And finally, in the Chatham Islands, we've got showers, possibly heavy and thundery, easing in the morning and then some fine spells. Nothing new to report on in terms of your traffic update for Auckland and Wellington this morning. And to airports in the main centres, just looking at Christchurch, and it's later this afternoon, JQ236 to Auckland at 1:50pm has been cancelled. Of course, we do suggest that you check your airport websites and your airlines for updated information on your travel this morning. But that is your weather, traffic and airports update for the hour. 28 minutes past 7 o'clock on 5:31pi. Good morning.

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1: It is Tuesday the 11th of August. William Tweedy keeping you covered at this hour on Pacific Mornings. The Cook Islands heads to the polls this week and a new poll suggests this election could be incredibly close. Now, the governing Cook Islands Party is chasing a fifth consecutive term. Extraordinary. But the Cook Islands United Party is also surging according to this poll with just 4 percentage points separating the two. Now, poll aside, the only poll that matters is the one on Election Day. Cook Islands political analyst William Newmunger joins us now for his take on things. Kia ora, thank you very much for your time. Pleasure to chat.
2: Kia ora, William. Thank you, listeners.

0: I think you know, some people are wanting change. Some people want new representation in parliament, and some people still want stability and security of the last four terms under CIP. So it really depends on who votes on the day and how many of those people vote and decide which way they want to go.
1: The CIP is chasing a fifth consecutive term. Is that looking increasingly difficult? It's a big ask.
0: Well, I mean, if you compare the number of candidates we have running in this election, the CIP have 20 candidates. The United Party have 14. The Democratic Party, I think, is at a 10 or 11. So when you just look at the number of people that are contesting all the different seats, the CIP, you know, still are a huge draw card for a lot of people that are wanting to put their hand up to stand in parliament. And so they already have the advantage of incumbency. They've been in government for the last four terms. They've got good relationships with the independents that they've worked with over the last term or last few terms. And so they have the obvious advantage right now. But you can't overlook the rise in the United Party and how organized they are, particularly in Rarotonga.
1: And look, it'd be unfair to not point out just how tumultuous or turbulent things have been for this term of government. If we look at the relationship with New Zealand, which has been repaired, but that agreement with China, also the issue with water. I mean, do you think those are all going to be on voters' minds as well?
0: Absolutely. I think a lot of things will be on voters' minds, but I think what's more prominent on voters' minds, and it's indicated by the polls that the news outlet had conducted, the cost of living is something that's more, connected to a lot of people every day. You know, you've got a lot of the geopolitical issues around the region, the relationship with New Zealand, with China. Those foreign, affairs matters do matter, but when it comes to everyday people, they just want to make sure that there's food on the table, that there's enough in the bank account to be able to take care of their power, their water, and put gas in their, in their bike or in their car.
1: I couldn't agree more. Look, Mark Brown has been Prime Minister since 2020. Is this election also, dare I ask, a referendum on his leadership?
0: Yes. Yes, definitely. I mean, especially in the last term, you would have seen, a good test for him and his leadership was the New Zealand relationship. And I think a lot of people breathe a sigh of relief that that has been resolved. But there are some people that may be hesitant, asking now whether these issues will come back again later on. So it remains to be seen. I think it's early days. But with every election, it's a referendum on not only the government, but also the leader, also Mark Brown as Prime Minister.
1: Look, I also want to mention the Democratic Party as well, which has slumped further, according to this poll, to 8.6%. Why do you think they're just not cutting through?
0: Great question. That's something I think you can ask the Democratic Party people. But I think it's pretty clear. I mean, I'll take, for example, Mangaia. Mangaia, out of the five MPs that the Democratic Party have, three come from Mangaia. Right now at this election, you only have one candidate for Mangaia that's a Democratic Party candidate. The other two have switched to independent. So it's a clear indication that maybe the Democratic Party ticket is not a hot ticket at the moment. And it may need to, the party may need to rebuild, under some new blood. But that's for the Democratic Party people to decide. But I agree with you that at this election, the Democratic Party and the CIP rivalry is not so. You'd see that the rivalry is between the United Party and the CIP. And especially in our Rarotonga seats.
1: That's right. And speaking of the United Party, Te Ariki Heather, I mean, this is the prospect of him leading the country not far-fetched?
0: No,

0: you know, with every election, I treat every election, every seat 50-50,
1: mm.
0: you know, and you could never tell. I stopped predicting elections and predicting who will win which seats because, you know, it's really not up to me. It's up to the people. But you never know. I think on Wednesday, maybe towards the end of the day, we'll really see what people's choices are.
1: Indeed. Look, and I know you just said you're not one to predict, but I'm going to be cheeky anyway and ask. I mean, if you had to make a call, you had to make a call here. I mean, where do you think it's swinging?
0: I still maintain my position. That's going to be very tight.
1: Yeah.
0: I know the Cook Islands Party have an advantage because of the number of people that they're putting up for this election. So if you do the math, you know, the probability of them possibly holding on to the number of seats they have, possibly losing one or two here and there, maybe gaining in other areas, it's all up for grabs. So it would really depend on what the choices are for people for Wednesday.
1: Mm. What about this idea, this prospect of a coalition government to you?
0: I think that's always a possibility.
1: Mm.
0: You know, and we've seen in previous elections the possibility of coalitions. And they're always there. I mean, in this last few elections, you wouldn't say it's a coalition because it's been a relationship between the Cook Islands Party and Independents, but it's almost like a coalition as well. It's not between two parties. It's just the CIP needing the numbers from the Independents to be able to get over the 13. So, but in this one, there could possibly be a coalition. Who knows?
1: That's right.
0: I know that, you know, both the Democratic Party and the United Party have said it's early days. They're probably ruling out coalitions at this time. They want to win outright.
1: Mm-hmm.
0: But, I mean, if you do the math, you've got the Democratic Party. They don't even have over 13 candidates. So for them to govern alone,
1: yeah,
0: that's almost impossible. The United Party have 14 candidates. They have to win all their candidates and all their seats to be able to govern alone.
1: Mm.
0: So, you know, it's going to be a mix-up of whoever commands the majority of seats, maybe with some of the independents that will come through.
1: Look, just on Mark Brown, he says he will be sane, of course, in the lead-up to this. Look at the record and points to the post-COVID economic recovery, debt reduction, increases to pensions and benefits. Do you think that's even translating? Because if so, surely there would be a bigger lead for them.
0: I think, you know, a lot of the gains that the government has made has probably been offset by the inflation and also the high cost of fuel.
1: Mm.
0: And with the economy, you know, it's growing. But at the same time, with external pressures, you know, from this war in the Middle East, the price of fuel kind of cancels out a lot of the savings that you may have, and so it's hard to say.
1: Mm.
0: But I know for a fact that a lot of people will be feeling, you know, the pinch with the high cost of fuel, high cost of food, everything that's been imported.
1: Mm.
0: And so, and some of those things, Mark Brown may not be in a, you know, may not have the ability to address.
1: Mm.
0: It's just something that the market, you know, the fluctuations in the market will dictate.
1: Mm. Look, you're a former policy analyst, and, you know, if you were advising Mark Brown, say, this morning, would you be telling him to campaign on his record or to campaign on the risk of handing government to an effectively, relatively untested opposition?
0: I think if I was to advise him, you know, stick to your guns and just focus on what you... Focus on your record and what you've done, because only you can talk about that. You know, you cannot comment on the unknown and the uncertain.
1: Mm.
0: So it's better for him to focus on what he's done over the last 6 years as Prime Minister.
1: Yeah, and conversely, just flipping it on the other side here, if you were advising Te Ariki Heather, do you keep hammering the message of change, or does he now need to convince people that United is actually ready to govern?

0: I think those two messages are pretty strong and clear for Tiriki. You know, obviously, with I've been observing a lot of the campaign, the rallies, and so forth, and the United rallies have been well attended. There's a lot of excitement in the air in their rallies, and I think just sticking close to their message of change, you know, bringing new life into politics, into Parliament. That's something that I think is resonating well with a lot of his supporters, a lot of the United supporters.
1: Fascinating. Okay, finally, forget the politicians' predictions. Then, based solely on what you're hearing on the ground, what happens?
0: In terms of the outcome?
1: Yeah.
0: I think there could... I don't want to predict too much.
1: Sure.
0: But I think there's going to be... more of the same.
1: Okay, good to know. Hey, yeah. Really value your time this morning and your expertise. That is William Newmunger there. You have a lovely, lovely day.
0: You too. Thank you. Thank you for the opportunity to comment.
1: Thank you. That's Cook Island's political analyst there, William Newmunger. I'm William Teresi, back with you in a moment after a wee ad break. Stick around.
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1: This is Pacific Mornings. I'm William Tariti. Good to be in your company. And there's some sad news that's just come about. If you're just joining us, former Silver Ferns captain Ana Nuvao has died aged 58. The mid-quarter made her New Zealand debut in 1989 and was elevated to lead the side in 1992. She was vice-captain in the one-off demonstration game against Australia at the 1990 Commonwealth Games, which led to the sport becoming a key event at the Commonwealth. So that's some sad news indeed. Just thought that was worth pointing out as well. Time now to also let you know what we've got coming up on the program in the next hour. We'll be joined in the 7 o'clock hour by Anna Powers, defence and security expert for the Pacific region, associate professor as well at Massey University. We'll be talking to her about the Solomon Islands Prime Minister Matthew Wally confirming that a review is underway into the Solomon Islands agreement with China that was signed some years ago, and it wasn't under him, might I add. We'll also talk about the recent Pacific Island Forum foreign ministers meeting in Suva, where they couldn't reach a consensus on how best to ultimately tackle the problem that is China last month firing a nuclear-capable missile into the Pacific Ocean. Now, Winston Peters, well, he was somewhat not pleased with the outcome of that. We'll talk to Anna and get her perspective on all that when she joins us at 8:10. Then in the 8 o'clock hour, we'll dive deeper into what's going on in the Cook Islands and, of course, with the, well, election that comes on Wednesday local time for them. That's Thursday for us. But also should point out that the Cook Islands Party leader and caretaker Prime Minister Mark Brown leads as the preferred Prime Minister in the poll that was conducted by Cook Islands News. And that's what we spoke about in the previous interview. If you missed that interview with political analyst William Newmunger, that will be on our Facebook page, 531PI, got his take on the poll results. The poll asked which candidate do you believe is best suited to lead the country as Prime Minister following the election? Mark Brown, Te Ariki Heather, Tina Brown or others? Brown leads in the preferred leader stakes, polling at 35.2%, backed by 84.4% of CIP voters. However, a massive 32.4% of voters remain undecided. Meanwhile, United Party leader Heather follows at 19% with 57.1% party support. It's a really, really interesting poll. We'll dive deeper into those findings at 8:30. Also, just back to domestic affairs very quickly, Christopher Luxon. The grip on his leadership is once again in the spotlight. Oh boy, oh boy. I'd hate to be Christopher Luxon this morning. It'll be interesting to see what happens there. Now, it follows a week of communication gaffes and a fresh report of his MPs being unhappy. Not good. The Prime Minister last week endured days of mishaps and missteps and started this week inadvertently talking about three taxes the National Party may introduce if back in government. He and his deputy, Nicola Willis, had called a press conference on Sunday to put pressure on Labor to sign up to its budget responsibility rules, yet by his Monday morning media round, Luxon was instead explaining that a fuel excise tax, bed tax and bank tax would be on the table under a future-led national government. Then on Monday night, the New Zealand Herald reported National MPs had spent the day on the phones, with one confirming they'd fielded several calls about a potential leadership change. I just don't buy it. I don't buy it. I think it would be political suicide for the National Party to do that. Just keep Luxon in the role, let him fall with the ship if indeed you lose, then install a new leader. And if it is to be Erica Stanford, why give her the helm of the ship now when the ship is already sinking into the water? Just my view. I spoke about that in Will's Word this morning. I'm just not convinced that this is the right thing for the National Party to do. We shall see, though. Will he last the week? That's the big question. RNZ's also questioning their leading it this morning as well, around speculation of Prime Minister Christopher Luxon and whether he will retain the leadership of the National Party. Could he be gone by lunchtime? That's the big question. You're listening to Pacific Mornings. Pleasure to be in your company this Tuesday. Time now for more of the music you know and love. What have you got for us?
2: Let's go to Kahau this morning. This is 35 or 531 PI. Good morning.

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1: Team News at 8, Malo Lele, I'm Lee Vamatau Tia Morgan. A powerful 7.4 magnitude earthquake has struck Western Colombia, killing at least 111 people and damaging hundreds of buildings. President Abelardo de la Espriella has declared an emergency which will expedite funding to the quake recovery and said he would visit the disaster zone centred around the rural region of Choco. The epicenter was in San Jose del Palma, a community of about 4,800 people, about 400 kilometres west of Bogota, the US Geological Survey and Colombia's counterpart reported. The USGS said that it was struck at a depth of 107 kilometres, and the quake also was felt in the neighbouring Ecuador and Panama, though minimal damage was reported there. Auckland Mayor Wayne Brown has announced a new leadership team across council committee roles and positions to drive delivery through the remaining 2 years of the council term. A key change in Councillor Victoria Short became the chair of the Performance and the Budget Committee, and Mayor Wayne Brown says Victoria has proven that she has a laser focus on council expenditure and is accessible, approachable, and is someone who is willing to listen and engage. Victoria Short accepts the magnitude and responsibilities that come with the new role.
2: We are a massive organisation. I think we have the second largest balance sheet behind Parliament. It is a massive deal. For the next 2 years, the more recent thing that's going to be coming up is the long-term plan. So that will set the strategic direction for Auckland for the next 10 years. So that's something I'm really keen to get behind.
1: People with long COVID are calling on politicians to commit to better support ahead of the election. MPs from Labour, ACT, The Greens, New Zealand First and Opportunity attended an online panel yesterday hosted by long COVID support advocate Renee Dingwall, who says people with long COVID have been largely ignored.
3: Count the prevalence of people living with long COVID in New Zealand. Count the impact of long COVID on the economy in terms of GDP, lost income and cost to the health system. Recognise long COVID and ME/CFS as a disability to enable access to disability support services.
1: Renee Dingwall says people with long COVID still report seeing doctors who don't understand the condition and struggle to get the support they need. A study is examining whether eligible members of the Samoan diaspora should be able to vote in national elections without returning to Samoa. The feasibility study is being carried out by the International Institute for Democracy and Electoral Assistance, and veteran journalist Ngalu Malemana Tipiautangavaya says MPs and stakeholders are expected to meet the team conducting the study. And turning to sports now, All Blacks coach Dave Rennie says it's phenomenal that Ma'anonu is still playing at the highest level. 44-year-old Nonu, who played 103 games for the All Blacks, has been named on the Sharks bench for the second tour in Durban on Wednesday morning. Rennie says he had a lot to do with Nonu when he was a young player, and he's impressed that he's still playing at this level.
4: I think I coached him in 2002 the last time, so that's phenomenal. That just shows what guys are capable of. Look after your body and very professional, and be a great chance to interact and catch up with him, and hopefully we don't give him too much time and space.
1: That's PMN News at 8. For more Pacific News and sports, go to pmn.co.nz.
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5: Kia ora and welcome to the day ahead. William Tereton keeping you company for the next hour. Tuesday, the 11th of August. Pleasure as always to be in your company. In terms of headlines you're waking up to this morning, Fiji's Prime Minister says the country cannot currently afford a proposed increase in the minimum wage from $5 to $8 an hour. Senator Venetian Booker says the $8 minimum wage being pushed by the Fiji Trades Union Congress would be unsustainable given the country's economic pressures. The unions are calling for the increase as a living wage, but the government says rising fuel costs and uncertainty are making the proposal difficult to consider. Business representatives have also warned a sharp wage increase could force employers to cut staff. And Booker says wage increases could instead be linked to productivity and individual performance. The debate comes as workers face rising living costs, while businesses are also dealing with higher fuel, freight and operating expenses. Also making headlines in the Pacific The United States has formally accredited its first ever ambassador to the Cook Islands, marking a new chapter in the relationship between the two countries. Ambassador Jared Novelli presented his credentials to the King's representative, Sir Tom Masters, establishing the first ambassadorial level of accreditation. Novelli says the US and Cook Islands have been partners for years, working together on maritime security, science, health, ocean exploration and economic development. He described the move as making official a relationship that he says has already existed for some time. His message was simple: the Pacific is America's shared neighbourhood. The new ambassador is expected to build on cooperation between the two countries across diplomacy, economic development, science and security. To domestic affairs that you're waking up to this morning, and pressure is mounting, apparently, I'm not buying it, around Christopher Luxon's leadership. His grip on leadership is once again in question, as fresh reports emerge about MPs being unhappy with their leader. Well, we shall see. Will he be able to last the week is the big question. Coming up for you this hour, though, we'll turn our attention to the region. The Solomon Islands is reviewing its security deal with China. Prime Minister Matthew Wallace says he was only allowed to read the 2022 agreement one day before an official meeting in Canberra earlier this year. He says that lack of transparency must never happen again, and it comes as tensions grow over China's military activity in the Pacific. Last month, China fired a nuclear-capable missile into Pacific waters, but Pacific leaders have struggled to agree on a united response. So what does China's growing influence mean for the region? We'll be joined by Pacific security expert Dr. Anna Powles. Should I say Anna Powles, rather? Associate Professor as well at Massey University, joining us at 8:10. At 8:30, the Cook Island election is going down to the wire, and one of the men who wants the country's top jobs, well, he really is pushing for a change of government and Prime Minister. Now, according to Cook Islands News poll that's come out, Prime Minister Mark Brown is still comfortably in the lead, but Te Ariki Heather of the Cook Islands United Party is very, very close. We'll dive deeper into those poll results, get reaction. That's coming up at 8:30. And, of course, the Cook Islands heads to the polls this week, Thursday our time, Wednesday their time. Oh, it's going to be fascinating. This is Pacific Mornings on 531PI. Back with you in a moment. Stick around.
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10: I'm the magic genie. What are your three wishes?
11: Ooh, can I have $1 billion?
10: Yes.
11: World peace?
10: I'll see what I can do.
11: And some Kara coconut milk.
10: Why don't you buy that with the $1 billion?
11: Well, I could, but this is a radio ad for Kara, so...
10: How's this then? I'll now say the magic word. Abracadabra. See what I did there? Instead of saying abracadabra, I said abracadabra.
11: Yes, well done. Very clever, genie.
10: Kara turns wishes into delicious.

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1: It's just gone 10 minutes past 8 o'clock, Tuesday, the 11th of August. William Teresi and your company through until 9 a.m. Now, the Solomon Islands is reviewing its security agreement with China, with Prime Minister Matthew Wallace raising serious questions about how the deal was handled. Wallace says he was only allowed to read the 2022 agreement one day before an official meeting in Canberra. It comes as Pacific leaders remain divided over China's growing military presence in the region. So how significant is this review? What does it all mean? Anna Powers, Associate Professor with the Centre for Defence and Security Studies, Massey University, joins us this morning to discuss that in the recent PIF Foreign Ministers meeting in Suva. Very good morning to you. Thanks for your time.
2: Morena.
1: Look, what do you make of Wally? I mean, it's been signalled that he was going to do this anyway, but now it's been officially announced that there will be a review into the China Security Agreement. What do you make of it?
2: Well, I think it's certainly, as you say, the Prime Minister, Matthew Wallace, has signalled this, that he was going to undertake this once he came into office. And it's not surprising, given that there are significant tensions around the lack of transparency of the China-Solomon Islands agreement in 2022. There was concerns raised by opposition, and of course, Matthew Wallace was opposition leader at the time. And so it's he is certainly seeing this as a fundamental question of his.
1: And the fact that he said he was only permitted to read this 2022 agreement one day before an official meeting in Canberra in May this year is pretty astonishing, isn't it?
2: It is actually, but we do know that that was very closely held, it was very tightly held by the Solomon Islands government at the time. And it really does speak to many of the concerns that media, Solomon Islands media themselves, raised at the time, that there was a lack of transparency, that there was the draft version that was leaked did contain an article which required both parties, both signatories, to approve any disclosures on the agreement, and also some very tight disclosures around media as well. So this Prime Minister Wallace, his actions now are reflecting some long-standing concerns within civil society and politics in Solomon Islands.
1: Does this review signal a shift away from China, or is Wallace trying to reset the relationship on refreshed Solomon Islands terms, I guess?
2: Absolutely, in terms of refreshed Solomon Islands term. This is a reset. It's not a pivot away from China. China is an important economic partner to Solomon Islands, and we see that by the fact that there have been high-level delegations from Solomon Islands visiting China since the Wale government was elected. So this is not a pivot away. It is a refresh, as you say, and this is, and Prime Minister Wallace is moving at pace to do this. He's obviously aware of the concerns that key partners such as Australia have about the relationship with about Solomon Islands' relationship with China, particularly in the security space. That's really the main concern for many partners and for key Solomon Islands politicians such as Matthew Wallace and, of course, Peter Canaria as well.
1: I mean, given they're going through all this trouble of reviewing it, do you think the review will actually lead to changes with this agreement, or it even being scrapped?
2: Well, it's difficult to say what the outcome will be. Mm. Of course, you know, that it has to be balanced against the economic relationship. So I think it's probably too early to say what direction it will take. I'm sure there'll be some very robust discussions with the Solomon Islands opposition. And of course, the former Prime Minister, Manase Fogavare, is a very, very active outspoken opposition member as well.
1: Indeed.
2: And he was the Prime Minister who signed that agreement.
1: That's right. And look, finally, just on this point before we move on to the Foreign Minister's meeting, I mean, what does this tell us about how Wally wants Solomon Islands to position itself between China, the United States, Australia?
2: Well, it's very clear that he is taking a middle road. The fact that he also was very outspoken at the time of the Chinese testing of the submarine-launched ballistic missile in July shows that he is really seeking to more overtly align with Australia and New Zealand and other concerned Pacific countries, including Fiji. But again, you know, it's the challenges of balancing the economic and the security relationships is obviously an issue that many Pacific Island countries experience.
1: Yeah, indeed. Look, let's just turn our attention to the foreign ministers' meeting last week. I mean, how damaging, or perhaps not, that's not the word, but I mean, just how concerning is it that Pacific leaders could not reach a consensus or an agreement on condemning China's missile test?
2: Well, I don't think it's particularly surprising, actually, as it was very clear that both neither Kiribati or Nauru were necessarily going to sign up to a statement criticising China. They have their own sovereign interests, their own self-interest as to why they would choose not to do that. And as we know, agreement at the Pacific Islands Forum needs to be by consensus. So the concerns that many of us have shared since then is that that obviously regional unity is fundamentally important to the strength of the collective, the strength of the region itself. And any divisive issues such as seeking to sign a statement on this issue could potentially reignite some of those tensions that we saw when the five Micronesian members sought to leave the forum several years ago.
1: That's right, yeah. Look, what does, just extending on that, I suppose, Kiribati and Nauru's opposition tell us about China's influence?
2: Well, there are obviously, I mean, Kiribati's opposition leader, Te Whirinakitanga, has been quite outspoken in regards to her concerns about the degree and level and nature of Chinese influence in Kiribati. And there are, that certainly is there are certainly strong concerns about that. But those aren't. There are also, you know, strong concerns about, you know, freedom of media and the strength of the independence of the judiciary and so forth. So there are. It's complex, and it's not simply about China per se.
1: Okay, and this idea of the forum's consensus model, is it becoming a liability? You know, when Pacific countries have such different security relationships.
2: No, I don't necessarily think so. I think, I mean, this is the standard sort of practice of the Pacific Islands Forum since its inception, and I think to change that model would be potentially undermining of, you know, Ratumara's the Pacific Way and the premise by which Pacific Islands Forum member states have conducted business since the what was then the South Pacific Forum was established. And I think the challenge here is to have these conversations, these very, very challenging and potentially divisive conversations, for them to be conducted out of the public sphere for a start, so that we are able to sort of dial down the intensified geopolitical pressure that seems to surround and occupy so many key regional meetings these days.
1: Yeah.
2: And we'll see that in Palau as well.
1: And that leads me nicely to my last question, actually, as we preview and we get ever so closer towards the Pacific Islands Forum meeting in Palau. What are you expecting from it, or what are you hoping from it?
2: Well, I'm hoping that it is not the type of geopolitical circus that we've seen previously around the Pacific Island Forum leaders meeting. But Palau has said that everyone is invited, all partners are invited, and so there's likely to be a, you know, significant turnout. And of course, what New Zealand will be watching for as the host of the Pacific Island Forum, leaders meeting in 2027. New Zealand will be obviously hoping that some of these critical issues are not kicked down the road. And there are a number of core issues that need to be discussed, which do not relate to China necessarily, around the review of the regional architecture, around the tiered approach to strategic partners and development partners. So there are core business issues around regional business issues that need to be discussed at this meeting and decided upon. So hopefully the geopolitics of it all won't necessarily overtake take those core issues. But as we know from the leaders' summit in Rarotonga, for instance, geopolitics has a way of dominating as well.
1: It certainly does. Anna Powers, Associate Professor with the Centre for Defence and Security Studies, Massey University. Always a pleasure to chat. Thank you for your time.
2: Thank you very much. Good morning.
1: You're listening to Pacific Mornings. We'll turn our attention to the Cook Islands election. I'll be back with you in just a moment. Stick around.

0: 531 weather.
1: 26 minutes past 8 o'clock now on this beautiful Tuesday morning. Te Amanui, my friends. Let's get into your weather, traffic and airports update for the day. Kick-starting with your weather. Northern, Auckland and Coromandel, we've got high cloud increasing today with a few showers around Northern by tonight. Waikato to Kapiti Coast, including the Central High Country, we've got areas of fog in the morning, otherwise fine with increasing high cloud. It's partly cloudy in Gisborne and Bay of Plenty, Hawke's Bay and Nelson. Isolated showers around Hawke's Bay from the afternoon. Mostly cloudy in Wairarapa and Wellington with the odd shower until the afternoon. Buller and Grey, fine with increasing high clouds throughout the day. Marlborough, Canterbury and North Otago and Dunedin. It's a mostly cloudy day with a few showers in around Canterbury this morning. Fine spells developing in Canterbury by the afternoon. The remainder of Otago, also Southland, Westland and Fieldland, mostly fine. Morning fog around Southland and Otago and isolated showers in Fieldland and Southern Westland at night. And finally, in the Chatham Islands, showers possible, heavy thundery easing in the morning, and then we've got some fine spells today. Nothing new to report on in terms of your traffic update for Auckland and Wellington this morning. And to airports and the main centres, just looking at Christchurch for later this afternoon. JQ236 to Auckland at 1:50 p.m. has been cancelled. Of course, we do suggest that you check your airport websites and your airlines for updated information on your travel this morning. And that is your weather, traffic and airports update for the hour. It is 28 minutes past 8 o'clock and you're tuned into 5:31 p.m. Good morning.

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4: I'm the magic genie. What are your three wishes?
5: Ooh, can I have $1 billion?
4: Yes.
5: World peace?
4: I'll see what I can do.
5: And some Kara coconut milk.
4: Why don't you buy that with $1 billion?
5: Well, I could, but this is a radio ad for Kara, so...
4: How's this then? I'll now say the magic word. Abracadabra. See what I did there? Instead of saying abracadabra, I said abracaradabra.
5: Yes, well done. Very clever, genie.
4: Kara turns wishes into delicious.
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8: This is Pacific Mornings on 531 PI with me, William Teresi. Reach out to us at any time, pacificmornings@pmn.co.nz on the Facebook page 531 PI. The text machine 531. As promised, we're diving deeper into the poll results that have come out from a Cook Islands news poll. Now, the Cook Islands election is too close to call, according to this poll, with the governing Cook Islands Party facing a strong challenge from the Cook Islands United Party. Now, based on this poll, the CIP is on 30.5%. Just 4 points ahead of the United Party on 26.7%. Meanwhile, the Democratic Party is well behind on 8.6%, while more than a quarter of voters, that's 25.7%, remain undecided. That means no party currently has a clear path to the 13 seats needed for a majority, making a coalition likely. United Party leader Te Ariki Heather says the results show his party has become a major challenger and is calling on undecided voters to back change. Meanwhile, caretaker Prime Minister Mark Brown says voters should look at his government's record, including its economic recovery following COVID. And the biggest issue for voters is cost of living and inflation, cited by more than half of respondents. The poll also puts Brown ahead as the preferred Prime Minister on 35.2%, followed by Heather on 19%. The Cook Islands votes on Wednesday local time, which is Thursday our time. And we did an interview with political analyst and commentator William Newmunger, which is up on our Facebook page now, 531PI. Nice to see some engagement there. Go and check it out. We also spoke to Anna Powles as well, Associate Professor at Massey University, about the Solomon Islands reviewing its security agreement with China. It's now been formally announced. It was cited or, well, touted by the Prime Minister, Matthew Wale, though, so it's not a complete surprise. That interview is up on our Facebook page too. When we return, we'll dive deeper into those poll results in the Cook Islands. Stick around. This is Pacific Mornings on 531 PI.

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1: You're listening to Pacific Mornings on 5:31 PI. I'm William Tretti. Returning to the Cook Islands now, and of course their election takes place this Wednesday local time, Thursday our time, and all attention are on two parties. The incumbents, the Cook Islands Party, led by Mark Brown, and the Cook Islands United Party, led by Te Ariki Heather. It's really fascinating. It's a really tight race at this stage, and it's not yet clear as to who has the outright majority. But going based off social media presence, really fascinating to see the kind of response that's been garnered online. Now, the Cook Islands United Party, which is led by Te Ariki, currently in opposition, has garnered big social media presence, engagement. And the Cook Islands United Party's president, Tony Tour, spoke about that on their social media platform to talk about the momentum that the United Party is making. Take a brief listen. This is what he had to say about the momentum building for the Cook Islands United Party ahead of Thursday's vote.
2: You've probably noticed the closer we get to the 12th, the more people are talking about us on Facebook. But I just want to say thank you for those that don't respond, because you don't need to respond. And I can tell you why. We started with a foundation and footing where we started putting everything together for the United Party. And I think the greatest of them all is putting God first in everything that we do. And that's why we've always stood steadfast, strong. Every day has become closer to the 12th of August. The manifesto that we built, that's our foundation. The candidate booklets that we built, and with the policies that has gone with the candidate and the manifesto, we've already got it. And all the billboard that goes right around the island. So we should be proud, Tato Katoto. We look better than any other two political party that is on Rarotonga. But that comment doesn't come from us. That comment comes from everybody that comes from overseas. Mr. Tautato, Mr. Tautato, Facebook of the United Party. And the families and friends that come here and say, wow, we were always ready, Tato, the United Party. And also as we get closer, I'm pretty sure our candidate has been hassled more than the committee. You probably have people come up to you and say, hey, Atopoto Numero, do you think you're going to win? And all this that will start coming to you. See, Akarapoto did not put Atopoto Kat. But the great thing about it is we stay strong into what we have within our book. That is our guideline. When we veer off it, that's not our guideline.
1: And that's just a wee bit of a snippet there from Tony Tour, president of the Cook Islands United Party, which is one of the two major parties in the race for the election this week. We were hoping to speak with Te Ariki Heather, who is the Cook Island United Party leader. We'll bring you that interview when we can. We're also going to be chatting to Tina Brown, leader of the Democratic Party. She'll be on the show tomorrow morning, and I'll be speaking with her a wee bit later on today, and we'll bring you that interview then. Of course, we're really heating up. I'm really excited about what's going to happen with this election. Well, it's anyone's race, and that's what makes these things much, much more exciting. Democracy, eh? Love it. Turning our attention back to domestic affairs, and, well, this was inevitable. Leading the front page of many websites this morning is our Prime Minister Christopher Luxon and his leadership. Speculation is once again rife around whether or not Luxon will stay or go as leader of the National Party. It comes after catching his MPs off guard with a policy commitment announced on Talkback Radio last week. Now, on Monday evening, the New Zealand Herald reported that disgruntled National MPs had exchanged a series of phone calls about a potential leadership change. T. 10 MPs within the party offered a mixture of responses to the speculation, with some declining to comment and others outright rejecting a challenge to leadership with Luxon. We shall see. I spoke about it this morning on the show. It would do more harm than good if the party ended up going this way. It would do the party more harm than good. 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I'm William Turetti, back with you in just a moment. Stick around.

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1: You're listening to Pacific Mornings on 531 PI. It's the big week for Cook Islanders. Of course, heading to the polls this Wednesday local time, Thursday our time. It's a tight race, too close to call at this stage, with the incumbents, the Cook Island Party, wanting a fifth consecutive term, but they're up against one hell of a challenge from the Cook Islands United Party. We're joined by the Cook Islands United Party leader, Te Ariki Heather, now to get his perspective on things. Kia ora, how are you feeling? It's a big week.
2: Yeah, kia ora, William. Kia ora, our people in New Zealand as well. Kia ora, everyone around the people of the Cook Islands. Feeling very good this morning, looking up to this election, William.
1: Yes, indeed. What's the mood on the ground? Is there a sense of change?
2: Oh, there's a big sense of change, William. I tell you, seems like people now all quiet, waiting for the day, the hour they put their cast their votes to change the government of the day to a new government.
1: All right. And with that being said, what's been the biggest issue that you've heard on the ground from voters this election? What matters to them most?
2: Well, it's in the front news of this morning's paper. It's actually what we've been sort of like our policies regarding water tariffs.
1: Mm-hmm.
2: That's been exposed now, and the Prime Minister retracting or backflipping on what they proposed, now giving free water for churches, free water for schools, and of course free water for agriculture, which that was the policy for the United Party.
1: Mm-hmm.
2: But also for the seabed mining, we proposed that we put a stop to seabed mining, and that's one of the major ones in the front page this morning. 52% of people saying yeah, support. So it's that tick in the box for the United Party for that one as well, and of course the New Zealand passport. And we must put that better to rest.
1: Mm. Look, I'm sure you've seen the poll result by now by Cook Islands News. CIP is on 30.5%. That's just 4 points ahead of you guys on 26.7%. That just shows how close this is, isn't it?
2: Yes. It's undecided that you seriously look at, and that's why I'm saying confident the people once changed, because those people, that number of 20-something percent on that one, William, that will be the indicator on 12 on Wednesday this week.
1: Okay, and look, I mean, not to get too carried away, but I mean, what kind of prime minister will you or would you be if you are successful after the election?
2: Well, I've been the person that I've always been, William. God has given me that, and is also to serve my people of the Cook Islands, and I've been serving not only my constituency right around Rarotonga, but also being minister in the last government with the CIP, and of course sort of in those years I went as far as the north, and of course the Southern Group as well. So yes, I am that the Prime Minister that will still serve my people at the utmost of my strength today as well, and also with the team I have, I have every confidence that we will be able to deliver what we have proposed to our people.
1: Okay. And, of course, again, you've already spoken about it. There is quite a big undecided vote. What's your plea to them?
2: Well, my plea to them is this election is about the future of the Cook Islands. As never before at this time, this is a very important election for our young people as well. So my plea to them is, you know, this is the opportunity where you vote for the sake of this country and the people of this country, because one of the major ones for us is the NCD, is our health. That's our number one top priority sort of in our policy and our manifesto. It's about the health of our people. At the moment, it's about 6,000 NCDs. This is all from the Ministry of Health, and it's very much concerning for us. And early in the year, from January, February, March, 379 people. So depopulation is not only about our young people moving, you know, for brighter lights, green pastures, but I think the pasture is much greener than in NZ at the moment.
1: Yeah.
2: It's too cold there.
1: So, that's right.
2: But also, not only that, the health of our people, 379 left this country. So the key question is whether they come back or not. Mm. That's the biggest question. So our major one is the health, and we want to seriously try and reduce that number down by increasing sort of with farming and also fishing here in the Cook Islands. Let's get back to the basics, not imported foods.
1: Final question for you. What do you say to Mark Brown, who says, you know, basically not risk the change, stay the course, look at our post-COVID recovery? What do you say to that?
2: Well, I think it's misinterpreting or twisting. I call the Prime Minister today as it's like the twister in the States. At this time, he's done that in the 22 election. Again, he's trying to twist things around to influence the people. But the 22 election, lesson learned by our people. And here today, again, he's trying to twist things around that stay on course for this one. But it's not impacting. Otherwise, it's not for the sake of these people, of this country, especially our elderly, our most vulnerable. Nothing has been done in that area. Just to be specific in that area, William, we in Puekura, great example, not have any budget from government, has been members democratically elected, but under our constitution, we don't even receive any budget. The opposition receives 380,000 a year, and that's about equates to $1.2 million the last 4 years. We, the United Party, the three members in Waka Puekura, never received any of that. But also we've done sort of not any, even all the ministries from town, the private as well. They've never been able to put up a disability van. And this is indication of, well, you asked about the leadership. If I was concerned about my people, and we've done it in Waka Puekura, not only that, supplied a police vehicle, which the government has no budget, not even a refund for this particular specialized areas, priority, safety and security for our people. So it's that indication. This government never cared about the people, about the disabilities, taking the elderly people the way it is. That's why every time I sincerely much grateful and appreciate, and may God bless all the business and individuals that even gave $10, $20 towards a well-worthy cause for our disability event. That's indication what I mean, William, to be very clear. If the government for the last 16 years had even put up one in town, then I would say they're on the right track. But no, as you mentioned before, stay focused. I think we're heading the wrong direction. We're going downhill instead of uphill.
1: Te Riki Heather, Cook Islands United Party leader. All the very best for this week. I look forward to chatting with you after the election. You have a lovely day.
2: Thank you very much, William.
1: Thank
2: God
1: you.
2: God bless. Bye.
1: And that is our show for today. Thank you very much for your time this morning. Managed to squeeze that all in the end. It's in that lovely. I'll catch you tomorrow from the usual time. It's Politics Hour in the 7 o'clock hour, always joined by opposition members from Labor and the Greens. Look forward to chatting with you tomorrow. Bye for now.

0: PM News at 9, Bulivinaka, I'm Levi Machautia Morgan. With just days to go before the Cook Islands head to the polls on Wednesday, a Cook Islands News Elections poll shows no clear winner, indicating a coalition will be required to form the next government. According to the poll, the governing Cook Islands party is sitting on 30.5% support, with CIUP on 26.7%. Political commentator William Numanga says both parties do not have the support to govern alone, so we'll need the support of independents to win the election.
1: Both the Democratic Party and the United Party have said it's early days. They're probably ruling out coalitions at this time. They want to win outright. If you do the math, the Democratic Party, they don't even have over 13 candidates. So for them to govern alone, that's almost impossible. The United Party have 14 candidates. They have to win all their seats to be able to govern alone.
0: Back home, and Labour leader Chris Hipkins has officially ruled out working with New Zealand First in any government he leads. Hipkins confirmed there had been further conversations with the caucus and he was finally ruling the party out altogether. He says New Zealand First's pattern of behaviour had escalated and he was not going to put up with overt racism in any government that he leads. New Zealand First leader Winston Peters had already ruled out working with Labour. Opportunity Party candidate Romeo Tevanga is using his public service experience as a policy analyst to help create spaces where local communities can thrive. The latest Courier TPU survey is the first major New Zealand poll to put opportunity across the 5% threshold, up 2.8 points to 6.1%. Tevanga favours the concept of citizens' assemblies shaping policies from different segments of local communities that will benefit all of society.
2: I'm a policy nerd. I had a career in public service working in policy. I always look at to what the policies are. How much does that benefit my community? The big policies I see that I have aligned to me was this thing around the Citizens Assembly, where you bring different parts of the community together.
0: The Solomon Islands Prime Minister says there should be no more secrecy on agreements that bind the nation. Matthew Wiley's comments comes as he announced that a review of his country's security agreement with China has begun.
3: Matthew Wiley says he was only permitted to read the 2022 agreement shortly after he was elected Prime Minister in May, and the lack of proper disclosure at the time of the agreement must never happen again. This comes as former Prime Minister Manase Songavare, now in opposition, last week alleged a lack of transparency over Wiley's new agreement signed with the US. Wiley says the need for informed consent must apply to every agreement the country has signed, and not just some.
0: Turning to sports now, the All Blacks have suffered a scare with halfback Cam Roygaard pulled from the team to play the Sharks with a tight calf. The team says the withdrawal is precautionary and he's been replaced on the bench by Cortez Ratima. Loose forward Luke Jacobson will captain the All Blacks for the first time in tomorrow morning's match in Durban, and he says it's an honour. And that's PMN News at 9. For more Pacific news and sports, go to pmn.co.nz.
4: Whakauelahi Levi for the news. Now just taking a look at our weather forecast. 531 weather. Starting in Northland, Auckland and Coromandel, high cloud, a few showers about Northland tonight. Waikato to Kapiti Coast, including the central high country, areas of fog this morning, otherwise fine with increasing high cloud. Bay of Plenty, Gisborne and Hawke's Bay, also Nelson, partly cloudy, few light showers possible about Hawke's Bay and Gisborne this afternoon and evening. Wairarapa and Wellington, mostly cloudy, few drizzle patches clearing Wellington this afternoon. Bullen Grey, fine weather. Marlborough, Canterbury, North Otago and Dunedin, areas low cloud morning and night, otherwise fine. For the remainder of Otago, also Southland, Westland and Fiordland, mostly fine. Areas morning fog about Southland and Otago and isolated showers for Fiordland and Southern Westland at night. And finally to the Chatham Islands, showers easing this morning, then fine spells. That is our weather and news for this time of the morning. Coming up next, we've got Jarboy featuring Viti Ones with Lover here on Island Time, 5:31 p.m.
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0: Tune into Island Time, 5:31 PI. That was Shav Rayan was sitting in a room full of brightness. Good morning to all our 5:31 PI listeners. Blessed to have you join us on our Island Time show this beautiful Tuesday morning, coming from the capital city with Ina and Tofinga.
1: Whakalofalahi atika koe ne kua whanongonongo mai he pungipungi aho ua nei. We aho ke hong whamataha ke mahina ne hao koso. Amuna ki ni kua maluloa koe he whanongonongo mai. A warmest of Pacific greetings to you as you tune into our Island Time show on this Tuesday. 11th of August.
0: Yes, and the chair that's creaking in the background feels just like the joints in my body these cold mornings. But great to be back in studio. We do have an awesome show for you on this Tuesday morning. We've got our news in Samoan coming up. And also our fingers facts, and we find out how you can go into a monthly draw to score yourself some Rena's Keepers products. And it's Cook Islands, the Cook Islands head to the polls this week.
1: Yes.
0: Oh, wow. Also, we have tickets to give away for the Pacific Music Awards, which is coming up tomorrow. And you can find out how you can be go into the draw. And students thinking, students skipping meals to keep on top of bills.
1: Hard times, eh?
0: Yep. Well, we've got that, a whole lot more, heaps of fun, and the best Pasifika Musica playlist on the planet. We've got some Fiji with I'll Be Yours here on Island Time 5:31 PI.
2: Fill your heart with song. 5:31 PI.

0: 531 PI.
1: That's right, you tune into our Island Times show here on 531 PI with Ina and Tofinga. Beautiful Tuesday morning in the capital city. But we're going to have a quick check-in this morning. That was Latasha Lee with Why You Do Me Like That. First time I heard that song.
2: Oh, no, I've heard it before.
1: Oh, it's a nice song. Yeah, very nice. Well, anyway, yesterday I had a pretty much nice, relaxed evening. The only thing that we did a bit of work on was just fine-tuning a few things after the show on Friday.
2: Mm-hmm.
1: Laban and I looked at areas that we can tighten up a bit. Not much to work on. I mean, it was, we really loved the show, but just a few things that we could tighten. And the order of the scenes, we've switched over a bit. That was pretty much it. We had dinner with family last night, so it was nice over at home. And
2: So everything's pretty much set for Friday?
1: All set. Can't wait. Go down to Christchurch Friday and then Auckland on Saturday.
2: Oh, so you're going down Friday.
1: Yeah.
2: Right. Okay, so when you go down, I'm heading back.
1: Yeah.
2: Okay, so we've got our final presentations for Term 2. So you know how I have two classes that I teach.
1: Yep.
2: Week 10 is usually when they get to present back what they've learned. And often, you know, during this time as well, we've had a lot of people who were unwell or not feeling up to it. So I was really grateful for those who did show up. It was really interesting also what they took away from the class, some of the things that I thought was, you know, common knowledge.
1: Yep.
2: Just realizing now that for some people they don't know or have access to the resources. And that's the difference between, you know, living on island and others have to read about it or hear about it from other people's stories. So we had that. And the Pacific Fusion Fashion Show is a week and a bit away. Oh,
1: close,
2: still
1: close.
2: Got a few things that I need to go and grab from Spotlight because I think that's the nearest a store near to where I live.
1: Yeah.
2: It has everything, unless I go
1: down in Thornton, eh?
2: Yeah, just past Thornton. And it's, I don't know why I go and make life so, it's been busy. I knew August was going to be busy.
1: Yeah.
2: I'm heading down to Christchurch for Thursday and Friday.
1: Yeah.
2: This is another book event by a group called Books Alive.
1: Ooh.
2: So I'm just finally going through the schedule, like who's supposed to be meeting me at the airport. This stuff was sent to me like some 3 weeks ago.
1: Yeah.
2: And I'm excited, but I'm also just looking forward to next week to get this the fashion show done.
1: Yeah.
2: And then our group can go back to having our weekends and if ever we do this again.
1: Yeah.
2: Because this is the first time.
1: Mm.
2: And you never know what to expect. Mm. It's very different just watching it on the screen and actually being behind the scenes trying to pull together garments.
1: Oh,
2: loving the experience, though.
1: I think you're going to look great on the catwalk there, you know, up in Auckland.
2: Again, Finger, I am not going to be on the catwalk. The models will be on the catwalk. We're going to be backstage putting everything together.
1: Yeah. Oh, well, I can't wait. It's exciting stuff. Can't wait to see the footage as well. And wishing you all the best for traveling mercies as you head down south and then back up north. Hey, busy woman. Well, we've got some great musica coming your way before our news in Samoan at 9:30. Got some kolohe kai with Love is a Thing here on Island Time, 531 PI.

0: Listen, Bolivia, like nothing like a little bit of Macari here on Island Time at 5:31 PI. It is 16 minutes to 10, and we've got a very special announcement, ticket giveaways for our Pacific Music Awards. That's right, it's happening this Wednesday on the 12th of August at the Dewdrop Event Center in Manukau. It's a celebration of Pacific music with 33 finalists across 13 categories and 21 awards being presented on the night. And we've got tickets to give away, and if you want to be there, send us your full name, phone number and email address and go into the draw. So get your details through to us, and you could be celebrating Pacific music live at the 2026 Pacific Music Awards. 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Hey, text or email and go into the draw. Good luck. Also got some great music coming your way. Here's some Brother Love and Turuai Te Po here on Island Time, 531 PI.
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0: new Island Time with Tofinga and Ina, only on 531 PI.
1: That's right. You joined here with Ina and Tofinga on this beautiful Tuesday morning. That was Adele with Send My Love to Your New Lover. Eh?
2: More interesting.
1: Interesting song. Eh? Well, anyway, I'm talking about love. Got nothing but love for our students, especially as we have our students from Victoria Uni always popping in to let us know about what's happening up at the university. But a student association survey of 1,238 students at Te Heringa Waka, Victoria University, Wellington, found that many are actually skipping meals and missing classes as they work to pay rent and bills on top of their studies. Now, students are increasingly being forced to make impossible choices between buying food, paying bills, attending classes, and also keeping up with their studies. The issue highlights that the cost of living crisis isn't just affecting households and workers, it's also hitting young people trying to get on with their education.
2: And when you think your kids are you don't have any at uni yet, say?
1: Not yet.
2: Yeah, but what about when you were at uni, Finger? What was it like back then? Did you ever have to worry about these things?
1: Well, I was working and
2: so you were part time.
1: So fortunately for me, I was part-time. So fortunately for me, the workplace that I was at, they were able to do shifts according to my classes, which worked out well. But it is really hard to try and juggle working and then also doing study as well. But, I was staying at home with mum and dad at the time. As for these students who are paying rent and everything else on top of that, and it's not easy, especially for kids who may not have the family support systems that other kids do. So, yeah, it's pretty much worrying when you hear about things like that.
2: Yeah, because I know a few students who have approached me. They're looking for work or just a few more hours because they're taking on more paid work, but that also creates another problem. You know, the more hours that they work, that means the less time and energy that they will have to go in for lectures, to work on their assignments and studying. And sometimes that leads to them missing classes or they become a bit disengaged because there's a lot of financial pressure that's interfering with their ability to actually participate in the education. So there's also hidden costs going to university. Depending on where you live, you know, there's transport, you've got to get the course materials, technology like getting a new laptop or a MacBook, and accommodation, food, and other expenses as well.
1: Yeah, it is concerning when you hear about, and especially that question, should students have to choose between eating and also attending class? As you mentioned, I know I've got a niece who's here from overseas, international student, but just because they're international student, they got some support, it's still not enough. So they're having to try and find work as well while they're here and studying at the same time. So, yeah.
2: Yeah, and so, like you said earlier, there are some students, because some people might be going, but where are their families? Why aren't they supporting? Maybe, especially if you're one of eight children and your parents are not on a high salary, it's kind of hard for them.
1: Yeah.
2: Everyone's finding it challenging, but I guess it raises a bigger question. Like, what does access to tertiary education really mean if students can't get into university, but then they can't afford to stay there as well? And we talk about education as a pathway towards a better future, but students need to also be financially secure enough to actually complete that pathway. So I know they've got student success, Pacifica support, but it sounds like even with all of that, it's still not enough.
1: Yeah. And, and as it mentioned, a lot of the students saying, the cost of living is taking a massive toll. And it is. It's not just affecting those who work, but also especially those, our students and our young ones who are at school.
2: Yeah, and this brings up even more questions than answers, or if I'm thinking about it, because how much is a student allowance? Are these student allowances and loans actually realistic in comparison to today's living costs? And these are some of the things that they will probably be thinking about as we head into the elections in November.
1: Yeah.
2: So I know that the numbers in 18 to 24 year olds is quite low in terms of registration. Mm. I hope this pushes them a little bit further or motivates them to actually not only register but turn up and vote and ask for certain things that would might make not only their lives better but just for all of our families as well.
1: Yeah. So we do encourage you, make sure that you do remember our elections. And I think October 25th, you've got to...
2: We've got to register by October 25th.
1: Yeah, because after that, then you can't vote at all. Or not on the day of voting anyway. So we've got some more great musica coming your way. Got some feelings with Kelly Docks here on Island Time 531 PI.

0: tune into Island Time, 5:31 PA. That was Vanya Taroa with Tupulanga here with Ian Angel Finger on your Tuesday morning, 19 minutes past 10, and now time for Finger's Facts.
1: Wow, what are we going to learn today, Finger?
0: Got some real random ones, some good ones, I reckon. Probably facts that no one has ever heard of before. First one here, it's about penguins. You like penguins? You know, I really fell in love with Happy Feet because my son loved it when it first came out. But here's a fact about penguins, that they actually propose to each other with pebbles.
1: Pebbles.
0: Yep, they use pebbles. Male penguins offer a perfect pebble to attract a mate and build a nest together.
1: Oh, wow.
0: Yeah, so see, you don't need to go flash out on big rings. Just take a nice pebble, and if you see someone that you like, go and propose to them with that pebble.
1: Mm.
0: Yeah. I know if I did, end up with that pebble on my forehead. another interesting one here. In Nepal, they actually celebrate dogs every year. There's a festival there called the Kukur. Tihar honors dogs with garlands, food, and respect.
1: Oh, okay. Eh?
0: So if you're a dog lover, that's definitely a festival you want to take your dog to.
1: So what do they give them again? Garlands?
0: Yeah, they give them ula, you know, nice garlands,
1: if it was
0: flowers.
1: A Pacifica one. Also, flowers.
0: Yeah.
1: If it was a Pacifica one, it would be garlands of...
0: Yeah, of corned beef and...
1: Lolly.
0: And also feed them as well. Oh, very nice. For those who wash their fruits, you know, when you get fruits, you know, do you wash them just over water, rinse them on water, and then...
1: No, I usually use, I'm trying to think, is it baking soda or baking powder that I use?
0: Baking soda.
1: Soda.
0: Yeah.
1: Oh.
0: Yeah. That's the fact that we have here. Baking soda actually cleans parasites the best way. So it removes more parasites and reduces from residue from produce. And it's better than water or vinegar alone. So use baking soda.
1: Yeah, I'm trying to remember why I use baking soda. It's either I saw somebody do it or there was a video that they showed of... Because the pineapple it has all those grooves that you really need to wash or put it in some baking soda.
0: Yeah, apparently that's the best one. Another one here as well, probably a fact you didn't expect. Some of the smartest facts that sound the strangest, like Genghis Khan impacted global climate.
1: How?
0: Genghis Khan's campaign to reduce population, allowing forests to grow.
1: Yeah.
0: And absorb carbon.
1: Oh.
0: But not in a good way. Eh? So he helped the environment, but not where he got rid of a lot of the population.
1: Oh, on the raids, eh? Mm,
0: yeah.
1: Okay.
0: So Genghis Khan, huh? Another one here, crows teach crows, you know, the bird, the crows.
1: Mm.
0: You know how some people say when they're riding their bicycle and they see crows coming in for them and some of them have sticks on their bicycle helmets to try and
1: to ward them off.
0: Yeah, to warn them off and stuff. Well, they say that crows actually, they hold grudges.
1: And they'll remember.
0: And they tell the other crows.
1: Oh.
0: Yep. So they'll recognize a certain human face, and also they will pass it on to the other crows and say, there, that one there, that guy there.
1: Oh.
0: That's the one that we have to, yeah.
1: So is that why the always people are always putting up those scarecrow things to trick them?
0: Yeah. Because, you know, when I was growing up, a lot of horror movies were about crows.
1: But we don't have crows here in New Zealand, do we?
0: Nah.
1: That's America.
0: They don't crow here.
1: They don't crow here.
0: Yeah.
1: We've got
0: seagulls.
1: But we've got seagulls, eh?
0: We've got seagulls.
1: Okay.
0: Yeah, they taste better. Here's a hypothetical question.
1: Yeah.
0: Okay. For the rest of your life, it's wrong.
1: What was it? Was that it? For the rest of your life.
0: For the rest of your life. And an immortal snail is constantly trying to reach you. If it ever touches you, you instantly die, right?
1: Mm.
0: So,
1: Yeah,
0: it's funny. It says, would you take $1 million if It doesn't make sense. That's why I stopped reading. I was like, this is a bit... Yeah.
1: The fact is, that one is really strange that you don't want to read it. Okay.
0: Yeah, it's very strange. But for the other ones, I like, my favorite one is the people.
1: Yeah, so if you were a penguin,
0: yeah,
1: all you have to present is a pebble.
0: Yeah.
1: Where do they get the pebbles from? Isn't it in the ice?
0: Yeah, I don't know where they get
1: Okay,
0: them.
1: Finger.
0: Are the
1: penguins in the North Pole or the South Pole? This is the quiz question. I know you've been on a few quizzes.
0: Yep. It's on the South Pole. Down south. But you see, you know what? You know that when I think about it, the people, because you asked that question, where do you get it? I think that's why it's so important that when they find a pebble, it's like it's so rare
1: that the
0: mate is like, oh, wow, this is special. Hey?
1: You went all over to find me that one pebble.
0: That one pebble.
1: You know how I remember where the penguins live?
0: Yeah.
1: Because North Pole, that's usually where you've got the polar bears.
0: Yep.
1: And then the South Pole is because it's closer to the Pacific.
0: The happy feet. Well, that's our Fingers Facts for today. It is 25 minutes past 10. Some more great music. Don't forget, we've got our news in Tonga coming up at 10:30. Here's some Tomorrow People with My Guy featuring Waino, Island Time 531 PR.

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1: Malala Maria Wiki Pamalo Le Tonga Tope ko Flipo Motulalo Pe Moyongo Ahotu Shiteko ni Hong Fulmata Ha Akosi wa Fe wa no. 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

0: tune into Island Time. That was Michael Jackson with Hollywood Tonight. That's the first time I heard that song.
1: What do you mean? I thought you have heard all of them.
0: I'm a massive Michael Jackson fan. This is the first time I heard that. Hollywood!
1: Your new favorite song?
0: My new favorite song. Hollywood Tonight by Michael Jackson. Well, here's something really special. If you're running a Pacific-owned business or you know someone who is and you're looking for ways to grow, this is definitely worth checking out. Now, have you heard of Amote? Now, they're all about creating opportunities for Māori and Pacifica-owned businesses by connecting them with various organizations for contract opportunities right across Aotearoa. Now, the name Amutai comes from the swell and the tide that carried out ancestors Waka and Waka across Te Moananui a Kiwa to New Horizons, and it's a pretty fitting name because that's exactly what they're doing today, helping carry businesses towards new opportunities. Now, whether you're just starting out or you've been in the business for years, registering with Amute is completely free. You also join a network of more than 2,700 verified Māori and Pacific-owned businesses, giving you greater visibility with buyers who are actively looking to work with businesses like yours. So if you're ready to grow your network, build new relationships, and also put your business in front of more opportunities, jump online and register today at amotainz, that's amotai.nz, or find them on the socials, that's Amotai. It could also be the connection that helps take your business to the next level. We've got some more great musica coming your way. Here's some LAB and Take It Away on Island Time 531. P.I.
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0: Hi everyone, New Zealand's 2026 general election is coming soon, and this time it's different. You now need to enrol before voting starts. We're out telling everyone, aren't we, pup?
1: Remember, if you want to vote, you need to enrol first. 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
2: I'm the magic genie. What are your three wishes?
3: Ooh, can I have $1 billion?
2: Yes.
3: World peace?
2: I'll see what I can do.
3: And some Kara coconut milk.
2: Why don't you buy that with $1 billion?
3: Well, I could, but this is a radio ad for Kara, so...
2: How's this then? I'll now say the magic word. Abracadabra. See what I did there? Instead of saying abracadabra, I said abracadabra.
3: Yes, well done. Very clever, genie.
2: Kara turns wishes into delicious.
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0: Pacific people together.
1: Malo elele, you tune into Island Time, 531 PI. That was Julius Poleo with Aopea Mea Po here with Ina and Tufinga. You know, Silver Ferns, obviously, a very happy gold medal over at the
2: Commonwealth Games.
1: Yes, Commonwealth Games in Glasgow. And also, you know, especially after all the controversy and stuff with our coach, but great to have her back and also be able to bring our team some gold medals from the Commonwealth Games. Just some sad news. I remember growing up and you know, watching netball back in the days, and I remember there was one individual who I thought was a great player, Ana Noval, and the sad news is that former Silver Fern, some of you might remember, she was captain. Ana Noval has passed away at 58. She was the mid-quarter maid. Her New Zealand debut back in 1989 was also elevated to lead the side back in 1992 after the Waimarama Tumanu's retirement. She was also vice-captain in the one-off demonstration game against Australia at the 1990 Commonwealth Games, which led to the sport becoming a key event and also a part of the Commonwealth Games. Now, Noval was also part of the Silver Ferns side that lost the 91 Netball World Cup final to Australia by one goal. Ana Noval played 23 tests for New Zealand and also went to play for and also coach the Cook Islands national side.
2: Well, I'm learning so much more about you were talking about Finger.
1: Yeah.
2: She was the 15th captain of the Silver Ferns, and her brother played rugby league.
1: Yeah, very talented family, and yeah, she was a gifted player as well. And you know, I started watching netball around that time because I started going out with this girl who played netball as well.
2: And then you wanted to show some interest.
1: Well, I wanted to sort of like understand the game, so when she was talking about it, I wasn't like zoning out and just turning off.
2: So what do you know about the game?
1: Well, I know the game is very fast.
2: Yeah. And you know how many people in the team?
1: I think there's six in the team. You know, talking about, you know, there's you've got your defensive and offensive players.
2: I think there's you've got...
1: There's six eight.
2: So wing you've got defense, the centre,
1: then you've got wing goal D, shoot, wing A. Goal defence, goal attack.
2: Yeah.
1: Goalkeeper. I think there's six.
2: Okay.
1: But the centre is the one that I loved watching because it was like, that was the one that was all over the place, just trying to anticipate intercepts and stuff. But
2: the centre is usually the fittest person because they've got a lot more of the court to run, eh?
1: Yeah, that's the one.
2: Yeah.
1: Yeah. But rest in love to Ana Noval and also sending love to her family as well as they mourn her loss. So some more great musica coming your way. We've got some Arija with Moonlighting here on Island Time 531 PI.

0: Pacific people together.
1: Kia ora, ko tō katoa, that was Tonga Rewa's Island Girl, I think it was. Was it?
2: That's right. It would help if my mic was on.
1: Yeah. Well, talking about our beautiful Cook Islands, well, it's election week this week in the Cook Islands.
2: Yes, so, Finger, I feel that there are some islands that get so much coverage of their elections that we know all the ins and outs. Yes. But then there are a few of our islands that don't get as much mentioned.
1: You know why?
2: Why?
1: Because some of the other islands, they don't have all the drama that comes with it.
2: Oh, so you're saying Mainiue and Cook Island communities are drama-free?
1: Less drama than the dramas that we've produced in Samoa and, you know, with the way our elections went. Not just this, the one that just finished, but the one before that. But, it is election week this week. Also a good reminder for us in New Zealand because, you know, we tend to be like, everyone in Cook Island, everyone in Samoa needs to vote. But are we voting here in our own country in New Zealand?
2: I want to have a say. I want a seat at the table in the government over there. Yeah. Like, we have a lot of opinions, and I know I'm a person who has a lot of opinions, but at the end of the day, I'm living here in New Zealand, and I need to make sure that I vote here.
1: Yeah.
2: I registered straight away when I arrived.
1: Yeah.
2: And I've been voting in every local government election. But, Finger, what do we know about maybe the Cook Islands in terms of their elections?
1: Well, a few things that we know is that it's a two-way contest. The election is largely shaping up between the governing Cook Islands Party, the CIP, and also with Prime Minister Mark Brown, and also the main opposition. No guaranteed winner. Rowling suggests that race is very close, meaning neither side can actually confidently claim it enough to support as governed over. Independents could hold the key if neither major grouping wins the seats. Independent MPs could also become extremely important in determining who forms the next government. Coalition possibilities, the numbers could force negotiations after election day. That means that some of the most important political conversations may happen after the voters have cast their ballots.
2: Okay, so I'm very familiar with how politics works in Niue, and it's always hard for me to talk about party politics because we don't have parties in Niue, but we obviously have political parties here in New Zealand, the Cook Islands. Just based on, I think it was the general elections back in 2022, so that was the previous one. There's Cook Islands Party, Democratic Party, Cook Islands United Party, One Cook Islands Movement, the Progressive Party of the Cook Islands, and then there were the Independents. And by the sound of things, just reading this article that you were referring to, there are two major parties. But depending on how the people feel in terms of your performance, you can never sit comfortably, in your seat. What do you think, Finger?
1: No, I think it's true. I think it's, especially when it's just between two parties. Like here in New Zealand, we've got the whole MPP system happening, and even though that Luxon's saying, you know, he wants to cancel out and have just the two major parties.
2: Like the US?
1: Yeah.
2: I don't think so, no.
1: I like the way it is.
2: You like this current?
1: Yeah, I like the way it is. I think, you know, it's important that there's a mix of people, and also, you know, sometimes the voice of the minorities, you know, can be heard through the current system.
2: Mm.
1: As for if it's just two major parties, then, you know, a lot of people are going to be left out.
2: Yeah, and I think when you think about, the party politics back home in the Cook Islands, there are a large proportion of people who actually live abroad in the diaspora. And some people might say, you're living over there. Why does it even matter to you? Well, firstly, when it comes to decisions affecting families, the land, and you know, things like employment, health, education, also the relationships between the islands and the wider Cook Islands diaspora. And what are some of the issues you think, do you think that voters will be thinking about just based on what you've heard? There were some interviews earlier on this morning on Pacific Mornings where they had someone on island talking about cost of living.
1: Yeah.
2: It's one of them.
1: I think cost of living is you know, throughout the whole world at the moment. Everyone's feeling the pinch. But also, especially things like that, like, you know, your family land and titles and things like that, you know, I think it's important that everyone has a say, especially because, like you said, you know, a lot of Cook Islanders are living here in Aotearoa over in Australia, abroad, but they also still, you know, are really concerned about their family, land and things like that.
2: Yeah.
1: And
2: a lot of the changes when it comes to legislation, those decisions are actually made in Parliament. So that's why it's important to vote, because you get to see who becomes the government. At the moment, the election, is this election really about choosing a government, or could it be about Cook Island voters choosing who gets in, and then they get to negotiate the government afterwards?
1: The old coalition, eh?
2: Well, the coalition that's happening here in New Zealand, I mean, we definitely got change. Remember? Everyone was like, we want change, but they weren't specific about what kind of change. So let's be a little bit smarter when we head to the polls. And I also was thinking about our elections in the Pacific. It's not just about the politicians, right, and their policies.
1: Yeah.
2: Because in smaller communities, we're dealing with the family connections, the community, you know. These are some of the things that influence people to vote, because there's so few. You know people personally.
1: Yeah.
2: You have family ties. Yeah.
1: So, definitely during the week we'll keep you posted with the elections over in the Cook Islands, but it's also a great reminder for us here in Aotearoa to make sure that we're registered and also ready for our elections when it comes around, only in a few months' time. So more great music are coming your way. We've got some Sweet and Irie. We're back to the islands here on Island Time 531 PI.
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0: Yes, I Will Survive. That was Gloria Gaynor with I Will Survive here on Island Time, 531 PI. And it's 19 minutes to 12, and we're now going to be chatting and checking in with our beautiful Nemai to see what's happening on Pacific Days today. Listen, Bulavinaka Nemai.
1: Whakala whalai atu. E laua fionga whepule ai. Oa mai oi.
0: But we love a day, a beautiful day here in Wellington. How is it in Auckland?
1: Man, I was going to say no cloud in the sky. There's stratus clouds in the sky and nice blue sky as well. Yeah, so yesterday was cumulus clouds and today's stratus clouds. And I don't know whether there'll be nimbus. You know, when I was in primary school, I learned there were four various types of clouds. But now, 2026, I don't think there's more. There's more. Yes. And I heard you. Yeah. Well, how much does a cloud weigh?
0: A cumulus about 100 million tons.
1: But when you fly through it, it doesn't even feel like, you know. Yeah, I thought clouds were weightless.
0: Yeah, well, that's what I thought.
1: Yeah.
0: And I was like, how did you get a cloud to come down and weigh?
1: Yeah, and weigh. Which scale did you use? You know? Yeah. But then these people are clever. Yeah. Lovely day. And so today, Ratu, after midday, we're going to talk right after midday today with Taele Ngalolo Umeri Afemata. She's local democracy reporter, South Auckland. So she's going to give us the lowdown as to what's on the ground. Yeah, maybe, you know, a lot of talk, you know, the current topic is election, or there's, you know, some other stuff that's happening, in and around our neck of the woods. That, and then we'll delve into the wood for our daily spiritual fitness. And I'm just awaiting confirmation for a spokesperson from the New Zealand contingent of firefighters and incident management personnel who are being deployed to the United States today and some tomorrow.
0: Wow. Sounds like it's going to be a great show for Tuesday afternoon.
1: Naka.
0: And what's for lunch?
1: All right. Now, I've just had, I'm not supposed to, but I bought three, those chocolate bars with a lot of peanuts. Oh, man, I've just forgotten. I've just
0: peanut
1: put
0: slab?
1: The peanut slab. So, I bought four. One for me, one for Marlo, one for Michael and Tamil. So, Michael and Tamil are the exchange students from PNG Broadcasting. Oh, so, they're good. Here.
0: Well, give it to Michael and Tamil.
1: Yeah, Tamil.
0: But not Marlo.
1: Oh,
0: no, that's enough.
1: Man. Yeah,
0: that's
1: so I invited Marlo to join us for dinner tonight with Michael and Tamil. And he goes, but I already look like a chicken. No, you don't.
0: No. I can tell you what animal, but not
1: yeah, I was good because I did ask Michael and Tamil, have you had, you know, the particular fried chicken?
0: Yeah.
1: Oh, we have DFC in Papua New Guinea. Oh, what's DFC? Delicious fried chicken. Oh, okay. Yeah. So I learned something yesterday when they told me. And then I said, oh, you're for Marlo, are you coming? Ah, no. You know, he's always, you know, saying, no, not me. I said, come on, Marlo, we'll have some SFC. What's SFC? Satan. So we're calling him Satan. Satan fried chicken. Yeah, but for lunch, yeah, I've had one peanut slab and a cup of Milo. And I brought a banana from home. So that'll keep me. The banana, you can have it for breakfast. It'll keep you the whole day. Or if you have it for lunch, So
0: well,
1: it's fruits
0: you have
1: today.
0: A great show in there, mate, and we'll catch up tomorrow.
1: Thank you kindly. You too. Manuele so quick, yeah.
0: Naka. There you have it, beautiful people. Make sure you tune into Pacific Days, 12 to 3, during the week, and especially with our beautiful Nemai. We've got some more great music coming your way. Here's some Jaro Loco with Vavine here on Island Time 531 PI.

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7: Thank you, Annie Crummer, and that's a wrap from us, Ian, myself and the Island Time team. I'm blessed to have you tune into our show this beautiful Tuesday morning. 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Also, we've got our news at the top of the hour at 12 o'clock, Pacific Days with Nan May from 12 to 3, our PMN New Web bilingual show from 3 p.m. onwards, and remember you can follow 531PI on Facebook, Extreme on iHeartRadio app, or our website, pmn.co.nz.
8: Hai ama taka pisinga, whakau e lahi maha ki kua whakatu mau ke whanaonongo mai hata tōlu a whanoanga amana ki ni ke minui ne aho, tōli diwa tu tōlu ki whilewe iapungi. 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